0: Hi, Shannon. Welcome to the Delilah Show. Who is on your heart tonight?
1: My husband, Michael. He is my heart and soul. We've been together 7-8 years now, and we work together, so we're together 24/7, so we're real close. He's here with me now.
0: What do you guys do? What is your job that you're together all the time?
1: I'm a property manager, and he is a tattoo artist, so everything we do is together.
0: And what kind of artwork does he do? Is he like realism? Is he like pointillism?
1: Yeah, he does everything. He does realistic portraits, all that. So he's a really amazing artist.
0: So what can I play for you two?
1: Well, I was going to let you pick us something because you're really good at it. We are huge fans. We listen to you all the time, every night, whenever we're driving or at home relaxing. So.
0: And tell me a little bit, other than the fact that you're together all the time, about your wonderful hubby.
1: He's just perfect. He treats me like a queen. I found the diamond in the rough, I'm telling you. He is amazing. We have 3 boys together, and our little one acts just like him, which is awesome. I couldn't pick a better role model for our children. He's really wonderful.
0: All right. I will find the perfect love song to celebrate the family.

0: 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Tonight's Delilah's Dilemma is quite the tangled little mess. It comes from a listener who says, I found out my husband was cheating on me last year. He attempted to fence set, and I kicked him out of the house and told him to go be with his mistress. That shocked him. He ended up dumping her, begging and pleading to come home. After a month or so, I let him come back, although I thought it might be too soon. I was hard-hearted and could not forgive him for falling in love with another woman or being torn as to whether our marriage was worth saving or mourning the loss of his mistress. I was resentful. I began confiding in a friend who was trying to get over his own wife's affair. Because of all of our pain and our confiding in one another, we ended up having our own affair. It didn't take long for my husband to find out. There was a terrible fight, and I filed for divorce within days. I was so filled with shame, I could not look at myself in the mirror, and I ended my affair as well. When my husband found out I had ended my affair, he asked me to give our marriage another shot, claiming he still loved me. I had no real interest in saving our marriage, but for the sake of our daughter, I figured we should at least try. He asked me to give it 6 months, and I have agreed. We've attended one marriage counseling session so far, and I can tell he is trying so hard to save this. I know I've hurt him. I know I've committed to 6 months and then reassess where we are. Do you think, Delilah, a marriage can survive two affairs? Is our marriage actually worth saving? Please help me, Jane, not my real name. I will have my words for you coming up next. You're listening to Delilah on Madison's Magic 98. 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

Tonight's Delilah's Dilemma is from a woman who caught her husband cheating. She, in turn, cheated, and now they are trying to save their relationship in counseling. And she says, do you think a marriage can survive two affairs? Of course I think a marriage can survive two affairs. I think a marriage can survive multiple affairs and deaths and children that are drug addicted and all sorts of things. I have seen marriages survive amazing, amazing things. Is our marriage actually worth saving? Why are you asking me that, Jane? I don't know you. I don't know your marriage. I don't know anything about your husband, his heart, or your heart. But I do know that if you love him, and if he loves you, and if you had real joy in one another, and if you want to make it work, you can put it back together. Nothing is impossible if you'll pray and ask God to help you. It'll be impossible on your own, but with God's help, anything is possible. So you decide if it's worth saving. You decide if there is still love that exists between the two of you. You decide how much effort you want to put into rekindling that flame. And you decide what will bring joy to you, to your husband, and to your daughter.

0: Hello and good evening. Welcome to your Throwback Thursday night, the 7th of May. Do not forget Mother's Day is this Sunday. Remind me to not forget my sister's birthday is this Sunday as well. What are you doing for Mother's Day? I'm so glad that you are here with me tonight, spending this night with me. I'm going to be here to take your calls and share your stories all night long. Come on in and make yourself at home. You're listening to Delilah
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0: Hi, Marianne. Welcome. What can I do for you tonight?
1: Well, I just want to say I dated my husband. We were sweethearts, high school sweethearts. We dated 6 years. And we're married 18 and a half years now. So to this day that we, if he just grabs my hands, I still get the tingly feeling the first time we held hands. We do love each other very much. He always tells me.
0: So why do I hear sadness or frustration in your voice if you're so in love after all these years? What's going on?
1: We do have, you know, there's money situation, and we do have an illness in the family that we've been taking care of, and it's just a lot of stress right now. But
0: okay, first off, honey, unless you're, you know, have a job like a professional basketball player or a famous TV or radio star.
1: I wish.
0: You're going to have money problems. That's just
1: exactly.
0: The way life is.
1: Exactly. And that's not, you know, I...
0: You can't let that affect your marriage, though.
1: Oh, definitely not. No, we are so much in love, and he always tells me we're soulmates. We actually even have a signal between each other when we're in public, say, I love you.
0: What's your little code? How do you say this?
1: Nope. I'm not saying that.
0: Oh, come on.
1: No.
0: I'll tell you mine if you tell me yours.
1: Then people will watch us.
0: So is it like a hand signal or something?
1: Something to do with our hands.
0: Uh-huh. So what can I play for you and your wonderful hubby?
1: I want you to pick out a song for us.
0: Okay, I will do that, and I hope that you got 60, 70 more wonderful years together, honey.

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1: 335-452. 1-888-6-DELILAH is the direct line into the studio so that I can take your requests, your dedications, and help you cool down on this Thursday night. I'm so glad that you found us.

0: Freddie. Welcome. What can I do for you?
1: I was wondering if I could relate a message to a girl who I really love very, very, very much in this whole wide world. We started about 3 years ago. I put her through a lot of pain, and for the past 2 months, she's been out of my life. But tonight, she's kind of given me a chance, and I just want to show her that I changed, and words can't express what she really means to me.
0: Okay, so what is it that you've changed?
1: I was married when I met her. For the past 3 years, I've been saying I was going to go through a divorce, and really haven't, you know, applied to that. Just been bouncing back and forth.
0: When you say bouncing back and forth, you couldn't decide if you were going to leave your marriage, or you actually were with your girlfriend, then with your wife, then with your girlfriend, then with your wife?
1: Exactly.
0: Ooh.
1: Exactly. Yes.
0: That's a big heartbreak.
1: That is. And, I mean, there's times where I just got mad at her for no apparent reason because I was just mad at myself, and I just couldn't deal with the whole situation.
0: Because you were being dishonest and you were living a lie.
1: Yes. I just want to make up for all the wrong that I've done.
0: And have you made amends to the woman you were married to that you betrayed? Have you told her you're sorry for dragging her heart around?
1: Yes, I told her I was sorry, and, you know, we have both moved on. This girl walked into my life at a time where me and my wife were just having problems, and I turned to the girl as a friend, and it just evolved to something that was so beautiful, and I just didn't know how I accepted that.
0: So, you want to say you're sorry, you want to make amends to everybody, you want to start over with a clean slate, and what is her name again?
1: Her name is Ashley.
0: And you want Ashley to give you one more chance.
1: To give me one more chance, exactly.

0: A throwback Thursday night underway. Time to reminisce. Throwback Thursday nights where we think about yesteryear, when we think about when we were graduating from high school, when our kids were graduating from high school. Now it's our grandkids graduating from high school. If you've got any kids graduating in the next few weeks, I know there's a lot of memories, a lot of reminiscing, a little nostalgia creeping into your heart. And I am here to encourage all those sweet feelings, all those sweet emotions. If you've got a dedication you'd like to make to a young man or woman you are so proud of, 1-888-633-5452. The number to call to brag on your graduating senior or your college graduate, whoever's graduating, call me and tell me about them. We'll be back. 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It's delicious. 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Luckily, I got Tide. It's boosted to be cleaner, whiter, brighter, and fresher versus Tide Simply. I notice such a difference in the clean that I wear, whatever I want now while I'm cooking. Try Tide. It's boosted. If it's got to be clean, it's got to be Tide.
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0: Imagine waking up in the morning.
4: With recent high winds and hail, not only has your cheesehead landed somewhere in Milwaukee, but portions of your roof blew to the east as well. 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

0: 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This is Delilah. Welcome aboard.
1: How are you doing tonight?
0: I'm wonderful. Who's on your heart?
1: It's finally good to talk to you. I listen to your radio station every night. I just wanted to give you a brief information. I met a guy when I was in vacation in Costa Rica, and we got to talking to each other, and we exchanged email address and phone number. And he came back 6 months later to Costa Rica, because I'm from Belize, and he asked me to come to the United States with him. I came to the United States, and we have been married 26 years now, and we have two wonderful children. And I just want to play a special song for him.
0: Well, the way you were telling the story, Cynthia, I thought this just happened this year. This was how many years ago?
1: It's going to be 26 years we have been married.
0: And what is your hubby's name?
1: Daniel.
0: And what song do you want to hear?
1: I Will Always Love You.
0: I will play it for you.
1: Thank you so much.

0: Did you say you wanted to see New Kids on the Block next month in Las Vegas? I thought so. They're playing at the Park MGM Las Vegas in June, and we've got two tickets to see them on June 19th. 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
1: Hi, Delilah. Thank you very much.
0: What can I do for you?
1: I just wanted you to pick a very special song for a very special person. She's my best friend. We're actually taking a very, very long road trip together. And she walked into my life back in January, and I couldn't have asked for a better friend.
0: Oh, so this is a new friendship.
1: Yes, ma'am.
0: And you found your soul sister.
1: I have.
0: And what song do you want me to play? Are you on the road right now on this road trip?
1: We are right now.
0: All right. I will find a great song for you ladies. Danielle, thank you for calling.
1: Thank you, Delilah.

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1: Doing on this Thursday night, I appreciate the fact that you are here with me. The phone lines are open, 1-888-633-5452. 1-888-633-5452. If you have a dedication that you would like to share, I'd love to hear from you tonight.

0: yourself.
1: Hi, thank you for calling. Who do I have the pleasure of speaking to on this spring night?
2: This is Bill.
1: Bill, you have a beautiful voice. What can I do for you?
2: Well, I had to request a song for this girl I'm seeing, and I bought a ring, like, over the weekend. And, you know, I think the world of her, and she just has a special place in my heart.
1: Wow, that you just said a whole lot in 30 seconds.
2: Well, like I say, I absolutely think the world of her, and she's just so beautiful. And
1: how long have you been dating?
2: 6 months.
1: And how did you meet? Like, how did this happen? How did your worlds collide?
2: Oh, I was at a local shopping mall.
1: No, sir. Like, you actually met somebody just, like, in living your life?
2: For the most part, I did.
1: Nobody ever meets the old-fashioned way anymore. What a rare thing.
2: She's just an absolute angel.
1: And you can't wait to spend forever with her.
2: I really do want to spend forever with her.
1: All right, let me find a song for you. Thank you for calling.

0: you have a good day today? Did you get a lot accomplished? Did you spend some time with someone fascinating, someone inspiring, somebody who has been through so much grief, so much trauma, and come out on the other side? And now their heart is healing. And instead of just running forward into life with all that goodness, they are stopping and reaching back with the hand out to help others who might be hurting as badly as they once did. They stop, they turn around, they said, "Hey, let me help you navigate. I've been there, I've done that. I've made those bad choices. I'm healing now. You can too. Here's how I did it. Maybe that'll help you." Have you ever met someone like that? Are you someone like that? I hope so. I'm glad you've stopped by here tonight. I'm going to be sharing your stories all night long. 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

So who are you thinking about tonight? Is there somebody that keeps running across the corners of your mind, across your heart, somebody you can't stop thinking about? Call me and tell me. The phone lines are open, or you can write to me on our Facebook page. Megan Elizabeth Beck says, I don't know if you take dedications on Facebook, but here's a shot. My name is Megan. My mother, brother, and I have always had a close bond. My parents got divorced at a young age. My mom has always been a hardworking person. She's taught me so much in life, and right now, she's going through a rough patch. I'd like to dedicate a song to her because no matter what life throws at her, she is a survivor. I'm proud to have such an amazing influence in my life. I couldn't ask for a better mom. Megan, thank you for writing. Here's a song for your mama and all the mamas out there who give up so much in order to bless and love their children.

0: smoothing off the rough edges of your spring night, helping you to relax and unwind and refocus, helping you to think about the things in life that really matter. And those things aren't things at all. They're the people that surround you, the people you are blessed with. They are your brothers, your sisters, your mother, your father, your children, your grandchildren, your innermost circle, your village, your tribe, the people that know you and love you. That's what really matters. When you focus on that first, and everything else, you know, whether or not your house is clean enough, that you're successful enough, working hard enough, blah, blah, blah, enough. If you are loving people in your life with all your heart, you are enough. We'll be back. 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

0: Jenny, you've called Delilah.
1: Yes.
0: What can I do for you?
1: Well, I've had this boyfriend I've just met in the last month. He's a really special guy. I've been through some really hard times, and I've raised two kids, and I've been divorced for 17 years. So I didn't think Mr. Wonderful was out there, and I think I finally found him. He's just really special.
0: What's his name?
1: His name is Bruce.
0: So this is a brand new thing.
1: Yeah, this is a brand new thing.
0: This is a brand new can't get to sleep at night for thinking of Bruce kind of thing.
1: Yes.
0: Listen to you. You sound like one of your kids.
1: I know. I have a 20-year-old daughter, and she just looks at me and she says, Mom, she just thinks this is hilarious because she doesn't expect Mom to go through this.
0: To be all giggly and giddy and acting like a teenager.
1: Exactly.
0: Like you were just nominated prom queen.
1: And it's great. I haven't had that kind of feeling since I was a kid. I've been mommy since I was 16, and I went to college, and I worked and raised my children on my own. And I, you know, there wasn't time for romance or anything else. And now they're 17 and 20, and they're great kids. But
0: and there's time for mom to, you know, have a little romance, a little dancing, a little dinner out.
1: Exactly. Flowers. It's nice. The last month has just been totally perfect.
0: So, Penny, let me ask you this. 17 years you've been a single parent.
1: Mm-hmm.
0: And now you think you're falling head over heels in love. Was he worth the wait?
1: Yes.
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1: Long day. Did you have a bad day and you need some hope and inspiration? We're here to talk to you, to laugh with you, sometimes to cry with you, but always to encourage you, to let you know how much we appreciate you and how special you are

0: Chris. How are you?
1: Good. How are you?
0: I am wonderful. What can I do for you?
1: I'd like to dedicate a song to my wife.
0: What's her name?
1: Bridget.
0: Okay. Well, tell me about Bridget and what you want me to play for Bridget.
1: Well, we've only been married, not quite a year, and we're having all sorts of problems already, unfortunately.
0: Okay. Why is there trouble in paradise?
1: I think we probably rushed into it a little bit.
0: How long had you known her?
1: Less than a year and a half.
0: Well, that's not really rushing.
1: Well.
0: I mean, I get people who call me who knew their beloved 3 days and they're married. That's rushing.
1: Yeah.
0: 3 months is rushing, but a year and a half, that shouldn't be long enough. How old are you?
1: I'm 35.
0: How old is she?
1: She's 22.
0: Well, therein lies a little bit of a problem in that you're probably at different stages in life.
1: Yeah.
0: So, okay, if you were to pick one or two things that you fight about or fuss about the most, what would it be?
1: Work.
0: What do you mean?
1: I'm out of work and she is working.
0: Okay, so it's not work. It's the fact that she doesn't feel like you're contributing.
1: Yeah.
0: And it's the fact that you're probably slipping into a depression because when guys don't work, they get very depressed.
1: Yeah.
0: So it's not work.
1: I kind of let my anger do the talking.
0: So this is a whole lot more than work issues.
1: Yeah.
0: This is the fact that she's quite a bit younger than you and yet she's far more mature than you.
1: Yeah.
0: Okay, get your butt into a program with a good counselor and an anger management program, a one-on-one counseling program, whatever you got to do to grow up, young man. You're 35 and you're acting like you're 18.
1: I know.
0: Okay, so stop.
1: Yes.
0: Grow up. Pray that she's patient and willing to give you the time that it's going to take for your maturity level to catch up with your chronological level.
1: Yes.
0: And do the right thing. And if you can't win her heart back, Chris, well, you can't win her heart back, but you still got to grow up.

0: 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Tonight's Delilah's Dilemma is quite the tangled little mess. It comes from a listener who says, I found out my husband was cheating on me last year. He attempted to fence set, and I kicked him out of the house and told him to go be with his mistress. That shocked him. He ended up dumping her, begging and pleading to come home. After a month or so, I let him come back, although I thought it might be too soon. I was hard-hearted and could not forgive him for falling in love with another woman or being torn as to whether our marriage was worth saving. We're mourning the loss of his mistress. I was resentful. I began confiding in a friend who was trying to get over his own wife's affair. Because of all of our pain and our confiding in one another, we ended up having our own affair. It didn't take long for my husband to find out. There was a terrible fight, and I filed for divorce within days. I was so filled with shame, I could not look at myself in the mirror, and I ended my affair as well. When my husband found out I had ended my affair, he asked me to give our marriage another shot, claiming he still loved me. I had no real interest in saving our marriage, but for the sake of our daughter, I figured we should at least try. He asked me to give it 6 months, and I have agreed. We've attended one marriage counseling session so far, and I can tell he is trying so hard to save this. I know I've hurt him. I know I've committed to 6 months and then reassess where we are. Do you think, Delilah, a marriage can survive two affairs? Is our marriage actually worth saving? Please help me, Jane, not my real name. I will have my words for you coming up next. You're listening to Delilah on Madison's Magic 98. 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

Tonight's Delilah's Dilemma is from a woman who caught her husband cheating. She, in turn, cheated, and now they are trying to save their relationship in counseling. And she says, do you think a marriage can survive two affairs? Of course I think a marriage can survive two affairs. I think a marriage can survive multiple affairs and deaths and children that are drug addicted and all sorts of things. I have seen marriages survive amazing, amazing things. Is our marriage actually worth saving? Why are you asking me that, Jane? I don't know you. I don't know your marriage. I don't know anything about your husband, his heart, or your heart. But I do know that if you love him, and if he loves you, and if you had real joy in one another, and if you want to make it work, you can put it back together. Nothing is impossible if you'll pray and ask God to help you. It'll be impossible on your own, but with God's help, anything is possible. So you decide if it's worth saving. You decide if there is still love that exists between the two of you. You decide how much effort you want to put into rekindling that flame. And you decide what will bring joy to you, to your husband, and to your daughter.

0: keeping you company on this Thursday night. Thank you for joining us. I've been waiting for you. I am here every night to take your calls, to share your stories, to play songs that hopefully will touch your heart in a very real way. That's what this show is all about. It's not about politics. It's not about name calling. There is just too much insanity going on in the world. Too much name calling. Too much hatred. Hatred for our fellow man. I don't get it. I don't get it. When you can choose love or choose anger and hate, why not choose love? Why not choose love? That's what this show is about, encouraging you to put the anger away, to get rid of it, to expunge it from your spirit, from your heart, from your mind, and to focus on love, on loving one another, on being kind, on being considerate, on being respectful. What happened to that? I'm glad you are here with us tonight as we do our best to be kind to you. 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

0: 'cause you may. Hi, Mary. This is Delilah. How can
1: I help you? How are you?
0: I'm good.
1: I was just calling because, I wanted to make a dedication to someone very special.
0: Who is this someone?
1: Okay, his name is Kevin, and he's my boyfriend.
0: And why is he so special?
1: Well, a couple of months ago, I was working, and I'm a waitress, and I waited on him, and it turns out he's just an amazing guy. He left me his phone number and the tip, and I called him, and it turns out that he's just perfect in every way. He's just an angel, and we're going to get married, and just everything's great.
0: Wow, so you're on cloud nine tonight.
1: I am. I'm on cloud. I was just, because I just got off work, and it just reminded me, listening to your music, about what a great person he is.
0: So this is sort of like one of those fairy tale romance things.
1: It is. You know, I was working and I didn't look too pretty, but he walked in and I just knew there was something about him. And
0: now, was he pretty cute when he came in?
1: Oh, yeah. He was so gorgeous. And I had my apron on I was all dirty and, you know, smelling of food. And he was just so sweet and so cute. And I was so happy. And he just really, he's amazing. I can't even explain. He's like, not real. He's perfect.
0: Let me find a song for you too, Mary.

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1: Sit back and relax and enjoy the music. 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We're going to talk heart to heart. We're going to share what's going on in our lives, and we're going to find the perfect song just for you.

0: Hi, Kathy.
1: Hi.
0: Hi.
1: How are you? I'm fine. I'm a little nervous.
0: What can I do for you?
1: Well, I just had to call. I've been trying to get through to you for over 2 weeks nightly. And I just had to call to tell you about my very best friend. He has also become the love of my life. His name is Rich. And for me, he is a true gift from God. He's the kindest, warmest, most gentle-mannered and passionate man I've ever known. You know, I'd had a disastrous marriage of many, many years, Delilah. And I'd been alone for a long, long time. I wasn't out there looking for anybody. I was just doing my thing. And I really think that in a lot of ways, inside, I had died. I don't know if you've ever felt like that, but it's a real hollow feeling. And then out of the blue, this man appears. We became friends for several months. And lo and behold, all of a sudden, we discovered our friendship had grown. Neither one of us expected it to happen, but it just did. And as a result, now I laugh. I smile all the time. I go to bed smiling. I get up smiling. And it's such a good feeling. All he has to do is look at me, and he just takes my breath away. I'm really in love for the last time of my life. This is it. There's not going to be any more. My heart is out there.
0: And what's his name? I'm sorry?
1: His name is Rich.
0: All right, let me find a good song for you.
1: Thank you. Have a good night.

0: earlier I mentioned Mother's Day is coming up on Sunday, and hopefully you have a wonderful mom to celebrate. But if that's not the case, if God has called your mom home, or maybe you never had a wonderful mom, and your heart still hurts over that truth, I know that hurts bad. I don't think there's any wound in our soul that affects us for as long as it affects us when our mothers did not love us or care for us. So I hope that that is not the case. But if it is, and if your mom was emotionally unavailable, was not there for you, whatever, I hope that this show helps in some small way to heal that hole in your heart. I'm going to be here for you, sharing your requests and dedications and sharing your stories and encouraging you all night long. 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

0: Hi, what can I do for you, Alyssa?
1: I don't know, maybe you could just play a song for me to make me feel better, because I know you're so good at that.
0: Okay, tell me what kind of feel bad you have, and then I can determine if a song's going to help at all.
1: Well, I just kind of ended a relationship with someone I've been with for quite a while.
0: Define quite a while, months, years?
1: A couple years. Things were just not working out because my family and his family just were really against the relationship, and it was just tearing our families apart for us to be together.
0: How old are you?
1: I'm 20.
0: How old is he?
1: He's 22.
0: Okay, so why did your families not like each other?
1: Because last year we broke up because we decided that it would just be better for us to try to, you know, figure out our lives on our own before we try to work, you know, get back together, because it was just interfering with our careers and everything. We were just
0: young,
1: working, you know, having so much fun and not concentrating on anything that you really need to be concentrating on. So my parents just had just bad feelings about him. They stopped respecting him because he broke up with me after he made all these promises to me and all this. And they just didn't understand the whole situation. And so we were talking and just decided not to see each other anymore. And he still wanted to be friends, and I just can't be friends with somebody that I have such strong feeling for. And it just, you know, we're just not talking. And I don't know if I still want to talk to him or if I'm just going to want to talk to him like later.
0: Yeah, how about giving yourself a little break right now?
1: Yeah.
0: To figure out how to let your heart heal.
1: Yeah.
0: Let God worry about the future. You just take care of you today. And if taking care of you means you can't be friends right now, because I don't know how anyone could be friends.

0: right away with somebody that they're stupid in love with.
1: Yeah.
0: It's just like, what do you mean you want to be friends? I want to kiss your face and love you.
1: Mm-hmm.
0: Give yourself permission to do what you got to do.
1: Thank you.
0: Good luck.
1: Thanks.

0: just about time for me to slip out of here and take off into the darkness. If I didn't get to your request or your special love song, I'm sorry. I'll be back tomorrow night with our Friday night girls' night. Invite your girlfriends to join us via the airwaves. Until then, do me a favor. Take some time out of your busy schedule to slow down and love someone. Good night. 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

0: thank you for calling. This is Delilah. Who's this?
1: My name is Tiffany.
0: What can I do for you?
1: I was wondering if you could find a song for the most handsome man in the world.
0: Why are you dedicating a song to my husband? Well, let's say they're tied.
1: Okay, that works.
0: Okay. What's your honey's name?
1: His name is Michael.
0: And what do you want to tell the world about Michael?
1: Well, both Michael and myself are very shy about expressing our emotions to each other, but he is the sweetest man in the world. I just recently went through brain surgery, and he never left my side. And after I recovered, he finally looked at me and he said, "I have got to tell you, Tiffany, I love you more than life itself."
0: So he overcame his shyness and just put it out there that you're the love of his life.
1: Yes, and it totally shocked me because I feel the same way towards him, but I was just too shy to say it to him because I didn't want to scare him off.
0: So are you guys talking about making this thing forever?
1: We are, but we don't want to push each other away by moving too fast.
0: Honey, you just had brain surgery. You are a hero. You have overcome incredible odds. I don't think you're moving too fast to admit you love each other and you want to spend your life together.
1: This is true.
0: I don't think you're 18 years old.
1: No, actually, I just turned 23.
0: So you're old enough to know what you want. How old is this man?
1: He is 25.
0: Well, I think you two are absolutely darling. I will say a prayer that the next time you call me, it's to tell me that you two have decided to make this official. If it's Facebook official, that's one thing. But if it's Delilah official, that's another thing.
1: This is true. I promise I will do that.
0: All right. You have a great night. God bless you, honey.
1: You too. Thank you.

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13: A frost advisory begins at 1 a.m. tomorrow morning and remains in effect until 8 a.m. tomorrow. 37 overnight under clear skies, southerly winds around 5 miles per hour. Highs level off around 67 Friday. I'm weatherology meteorologist Paul Trombley. Right now, it's 43 degrees.
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1: Yes, sir. We have a new store in Madison on the corner of East Washington and Hagen Drive. 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
1: 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Mr. Thompson, the relief I felt early in the school year after realizing you truly understood my child's needs is something hard to put into words as a parent. It means a lot to know you are able to look out and advocate for him this year. Thank you to these two teachers and all amazing teachers for making a difference in our children's lives each and every day.
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5: A frost advisory begins at 1 a.m. this morning. Clear skies overnight with lows around 37. Winds out of the west around 5 miles per hour. Daytime highs approaching 68. Friday, sunshine mixed with clouds at times. I'm weatherology meteorologist Paul Trombley. Right now, it's 37 degrees.
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2: So it was swim lesson day. My youngest was still little, and I had to be in the pool with him for his lesson. So I was feeling really great because we were on time and had everything. I was about to take off my cover-up dress to get in the pool, and I realized I put the top of my suit on, but I never put the bottoms on. And I mean... So I got sidetracked, you know, trying to get everybody else ready and to make sure that they were properly dressed. 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And, you know, my baby wants to get in the water, but I couldn't take him in. And so I had to tell the instructor, I'm like, listen, I forgot my bottoms.
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21: A frost advisory continues until 8 a.m. today. Lows around 37 overnight under clear skies. Westerly winds around 5 miles per hour. High temperatures reach up to 68 Friday. Sunshine mixed with clouds at times. I'm weatherology meteorologist Paul Trombley. Currently, it's 37 degrees.
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2: A frost advisory continues until 8 a.m. today. Mainly clear skies overnight with a low of 37. Winds out of the south around 5 miles per hour. Daytime highs approaching 68. Friday, sunshine mixed with clouds at times. I'm weatherology meteorologist Paul Trombley. Currently, it's 39 degrees.
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1: A frost advisory continues until 8 a.m. today. Mainly clear skies overnight with a low of 37. Winds out of the south around 5 miles per hour. Daytime highs approaching 68. Friday, sunshine mixed with clouds at times. I'm weatherology meteorologist Paul Trombley. Right now, 36.
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1: 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I can't imagine traffic control is in your job description as a sixth grade teacher, but we thank you for taking this on so everyone can get home safe and sound after a long day.
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16: A frost advisory continues. Sunshine mixed with clouds at times today, with daytime highs approaching 68. Southwesterly winds 5 to 10 miles per hour. Lows dip down to about 48. Tonight, partly cloudy skies. I'm weatherology meteorologist Paul Trombley. Right now, 36.
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Madison's Magic 98 and the American Family Children's Hospital Radiothon. We are kicking off day three here. 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And so this hour, it is seven. We need seven new champions for kids in support of the seven places we will find the Child Life Program throughout the American Family Children's Hospital. They should be everywhere in life. They should be at the grocery store. They should be at the gas station. They should be in schools. The Child Life Program is completely funded by donations just like those that are coming in for today and the day before. And the day before at the American Family Children's Hospital Radiothon. They have so many extras at this hospital, and it attracts the best surgeons, it attracts the best nurses, it attracts the best staffers everywhere. And if we can keep this hospital running at tip-top shape to attract the best of the best and make sure that this is the hospital that helps these families out in the best way possible, that's exactly why we're doing this. I hope you never have to walk through those doors, but if you do, you can say, hey, I made sure that this place was exactly the way it was supposed to be in order to help the most. So become a champion for kids, $15 per month, 1-877-719-KIDS or magic98.com. 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
17: Good morning. Starting off with no problems on the interstates or Beltline for your Friday drive-in. No issues on East Washer downtown, and other main routes are at the posted speeds. No crashes or delays. That's traffic. I'm Stacy Kay on Magic 98.
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10: Good morning. You know what day it is. Finally, here's what's happening for today and the weekend ahead. May 8th, I'm Jennifer Stevens. Graduation weekend for UW. Street closures around campus for spring commencements tomorrow if you're out and about downtown, so plan ahead for that. Local closures from probably about 6 a.m. through 4 p.m. until after the ceremony ends. Well, we certainly had some beautiful mild spring weather this year across the area despite these frost advisories this week, but warmer temps becoming the norm, so is springtime allergy season. Tree pollen levels qualified as high for this week across southern Wisconsin, according to the National Allergy Bureau. Nearly one-third of adults in the U.S. and more than one-quarter of children report having seasonal allergies. You can check pollen levels in Madison and elsewhere in our state at pollen.aaai.org. That's the American Academy of Allergy and Asthma Immunology. In business today, the Wall Street Journal is reporting that gas prices are now so high, more and more rental car customers are opting for EVs. Hertz says they've had an almost 25% increase in reservations for electric vehicles during the past 2 months. Other companies reporting similar increases. But U.S. Transportation Secretary Sean Duffy, during a press briefing last night, said current national gas prices, now averaging over $4.50 a gallon, are in a, quote, good place, end quote, as he encourages Americans to travel by car for the upcoming summer vacation season. Thank you, Secretary Duffy.
4: A frost advisory continues until 8 a.m. today. Partly cloudy skies today with a chance for scattered showers. Highs level off around 68. Southwesterly winds 5 to 10 miles per hour. Chance for scattered rain showers tonight. Lows around 48. I'm weatherology meteorologist Paul Trombley. Right now, 36.
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11: My name is Janelle Raven from Belleville, Wisconsin, and my son is Reese Raven. He was diagnosed with craniopharyngioma in August of 2015.
12: I had a brain tumor.
11: So a craniopharyngioma is a brain tumor that grows at, near the brain stem. It often grows near the pituitary gland.
12: It's true. I had a lot of headaches. It got worse, so I had to go to the hospital.
13: 1:30 in the morning, he came into our bedroom. He said, "Mom, Dad, my headache is still here." And he blew up.
11: And the nurse in me just knew. I did a lot of praying, asking God to give me strength. To heal all the pain that put you through. Through just a tiny crack in the window, a group of people gathering outside our door, and I saw someone's badge that said social worker. That just took my breath away.
13: Pretty tough pill to swallow.
11: During the 20 days that we were there, Reese had an 11-hour surgery. The entire staff at the Children's Hospital always took extra time to make sure that we understood everything. Becoming a champion is so important. The services the hospital offers keep families together.
13: Becoming a champion for X amount of dollars a month goes so far.
11: You never know when you're going to need the hospital. My husband and I were champions for 10 years. We were champions before we even had kids. And we always thought, gosh, those poor people that have to go through that with their kid. Never in a million years did we think that we would be one of those families.
13: Just never know. You may be the one that needs to utilize the services.
12: Thank you for all the nurses that took care of me.
11: It's a great resource we have in our community.
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0: 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Lori Schultz is back here. Lori, I was saying, actually, child life should be like at the gas station, in the grocery store, right, at night, tucking you in at bed. They are, I can't even explain to you who they are, because they're the little angels that take care of everything. First of all, you didn't know what you didn't need.
1: Right.
0: Or what you did need. But they're also the ones you get done and you go, wait, how did that get done?
1: Right. Exactly.
0: They do it.
1: Exactly. They are amazing people. They do everything that you forget, mm-hmm, or as you said, you didn't know that you needed.
0: Right.
1: They explain things that you don't even know how to explain.
0: Oh, that's so true.
1: Yes.
0: That's so true. They asked questions to my oldest that I was like, oh. And see, he walked into this. He was just having a very minor surgery.
1: Sure.
0: And his last experience at the hospital was his grandma going in for knee replacement surgery.
1: Ah.
0: And everything went haywire and she never came home to us.
1: Oh, gosh.
0: So he was carrying that. I didn't even think of making that connection.
1: Right.
0: And she was asking questions and got there in like 3 minutes.
1: Wow.
0: Because she could see it on his face. I think he was 12 at the time.
1: Oh, wow.
0: She could see it on his face. And I was like, oh, gosh, I had no idea. Literally, we had met her. And then 3 minutes later, my son was spilling his guts.
1: Wow.
0: To her.
1: That's incredible.
0: Yeah. I thought that was pretty freaking cool, because she knew something, because she's walked into that room already a dozen times that morning, right?
1: Absolutely.
0: And she could see his face and was like, something's going on.
1: Yes.
0: Yeah.
1: You know, we're really lucky that Edgewood University here in town actually has the courses for the child life specialists for the degree. And so a lot of them come to us for their internships or their practice, you know, their like practicums, their clinicals. So we kind of get to train them the way we want them to be out there. And then we end up hiring some of them. So, you know, we're really blessed that one of the programs is here in town.
0: Well, and to the kids who we interviewed yesterday.
1: Yes.
0: They started even earlier because they want to be child life specialists when they get older.
1: Exactly. And already dressing like them, which is so cool.
0: For Halloween.
1: Me.
0: Yeah. Yes. That was, they'll be there in what, 20 years? They'll be back around. So you've trained them extra specially.
1: Absolutely.
0: Yeah, you started
1: that
0: level.
1: You know, they're trained in that, to look for those things and to really watch for that, which is amazing to me. And that's really special for us to have that in our hospital, as well as in our Tyler's Place, which is one of the 7 that we have child life specialists in, because they also watch for that in the siblings, which is really important.
0: Yes, that's exactly. One thing that I've noticed in the siblings coming through here, the siblings of the kids who were patients or are patients at the hospital are wise beyond their years.
1: Oh, absolutely.
0: They pick up on cues.
1: They sure do.
0: That I did not see for their sibling usually.
1: Yes.
0: They're picking things up. They're asking questions. They're getting things for them. And I'm thinking, wait, you're 9.
1: Right.
0: Look at you. They just pick up what needs to be picked up. It's crazy. And so to have Tyler's Place and to have those child life specialists in there watching for that, so that mom and dad can concentrate
1: exactly
0: on their patient and as their family. But sometimes those little, I mean, they're exhausted.
1: They are. They are. And you know, the other thing is sometimes kids just need to be kids.
0: Mm-hmm.
1: And then we have child life to help with that.
0: And the beautiful part is they never have to question, where is this funding coming from?
1: Exactly.
0: And so we take care of that. That program is completely funded through donations.
1: It is. It is. Every single part of child life, which includes our therapy dogs, our music therapy, positive image center, the art cart
0: yes.
1: that we have, all of the toys that we have. You know, we go through a lot of Legos, a lot of Play-Doh. Those things all go with the patients when they go home. We can't clean Play-Doh, so.
0: Oh, gosh. And Play-Doh, just Play-Doh. Come on now. Play-Doh, Legos, you're taking all the painful things. Do you have slime in there, too?
1: Yes, of course we do.
0: Oh, Lori. Yeah, all the things. It is. I love it because it's just so normal.
1: It is.
0: To have
1: absolutely.
0: Those things.
1: Absolutely.
0: So I feel like this program just creates that normalcy and yes. and fills in the gaps that parents maybe on a regular day would yes. be able to fill in.
1: Right.
0: But yep. there's days seem to be anything than regular.
1: You have that right.
0: Yeah. So we're looking for 7 of the, oh, look at this. Rick from Janesville, Sheena from Poinette. Oh,
1: thank you so much.
0: We have 4. We need 3 more. Lori, what do we have planned today?
1: Oh, we have a wild day planned, Lynette.
0: Day 3 of Radiothon. I'm going to need some more coffee.
1: Yes, you are.
0: Yeah. We have amazing families coming through again. It always blows my mind that they have the guts to come through here and tell their stories.
1: I know. They really are amazing. And we are so lucky that they are willing to come in.
0: Some of them are still in the middle of
1: yes,
0: their stories.
1: They are. Yes, they are. And some of them... as we heard yesterday, it was a little bit of a struggle for some of them. But afterwards, they thank me for inviting them in and tell me that it helped. So I'm so glad that they were willing to come.
0: That this can be part of their healing journey. That's
1: yes.
0: Wow. Yeah. Some of them are fresh out of outcomes that were not planned on.
1: Exactly.
0: And they actually come in here. I am humbled.
1: Oh, for sure.
0: Every single year. I just can't even believe that these families are coming through here and honored
1: yes.
0: to play a little teeny tiny role in the story that they're telling.
1: Absolutely. I can't believe how they feel like they're helping other families when they're in the middle of their journey, which, you know, I guess if we can help them feel that way, then we're doing something right.
0: Right. I think it's a little nugget into the idea that this is being done for all the right reasons.
1: Exactly.
0: A lot of people are like, oh gosh, I can't listen to those stories.
1: Right.
0: Because it's reality check. I'm not kidding you, Lori. Yesterday, Imogene was at a friend's house. She's my 7-year-old.
1: Yeah.
0: She was at a friend's house and she hit her head hard
1: Ew.
0: While playing outside. And this radiothon,
1: yeah.
0: I was like, where does it hurt? Let me check you. Because so many of their stories started out as a regular day.
1: Right.
0: And something like that happened. And all of a sudden, you know, they're in a place that they never suspected they'd be at the end of the day.
1: True. That's
0: so
1: very true.
0: I was checking her. I woke her up in the middle of the night.
1: Yes.
0: She was
1: yes.
0: like, Mom, get out of my room. It's a reality check.
1: It is. It is. It is. Well, I turned my Hannah into a hypochondriac.
0: Yes.
1: Because, you know, Hannah saw me with Christina because she had leukemia with bruises, and I would make a mark because if the bruise got bigger, we know we need to go in. Mm-hmm. So Hannah would get a
0: bruise
1: and I'd mark them. So yeah, of course she is, you know, here
0: yeah.
1: she is at 25. Mom, I don't feel good. She calls me all the time.
0: Oh, seriously. And then we did you mark it? Did
1: right.
0: you hit your hand on the wall? Did you mark it?
1: Yeah.
0: Yes, it is. It changes us for life.
1: It does.
0: These stories, and that's what we were talking about last night too, you know, when they're talking about dates and times, you know, these are
1: right.
0: moments that their lives change.
1: It does. It does. And it sticks with you forever.
0: Yes.
1: Yeah.
0: So many times they say the dates and I'm like, oh, that was some, you know, that was Everett's 2nd birthday or that was our wedding anniversary. What right. were we doing? What were we doing leading this normal life when you were going through
1: right.
0: hell?
1: Right.
0: That was, it's crazy to put it all in perspective.
1: Right.
0: So if you don't have the time, if you don't have the money, if you don't have that kind of stuff to be a part of the American Family Children's Hospital Radiothon, maybe that's what we gain is perspective.
1: Yeah.
0: You know, just being
1: Absolutely.
0: A part of it.
1: Absolutely. And you know what? Maybe they know a neighbor or maybe they know a friend that is going through something. And so if they don't have the means to be a champion right now, maybe they can do something kind for a friend or a neighbor.
0: A hot meal.
1: Yes.
0: Gosh, that makes all the difference in the world.
1: Absolutely.
0: Yeah. Yeah, that's what we're doing here in day three of the American Family Children's Hospital Radiothon. Become a champion for kids. $15 a month is what that gets. Lori, do we have like capes or tiaras or something that says champion for kids? We can some Play-Doh. Can we make something out of the Play-Doh?
1: Let me think on that one. You know, I've got a little time today. Okay. Maybe I could come up with something.
0: This is great. 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

0: 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Oh my gosh, Rick from Janesville, Sheena from Poinette. The 7 o'clock goal is 13. We need 13 new champions for kids. For the 13 years the Badger State Tractor Pullers have supported American Family Children's Hospital. They'll be in this hour to explain why they find it important to be a part of the Radiothon as well. So 13, that's a bigger number than we've been having. I don't know, pretty high expectations for you. Will you meet it? So we have sponsors who show up year after year, and it gets pretty cool to see the same faces coming through here going, oh, you did it again. Yep, here you are sponsoring Radiothon. Nick from Bergstrom Automotive. Good morning.
1: Good morning. Really excited to be here.
0: Are you? See, this is always, I always get worried that people are scared to death of the microphone, first of all, but you step up to the plate. You've done it to talk on the microphone, and you've done it because you're sponsoring Radiothon. You don't have to. You could just go along being a fabulous Bergstrom Automotive, but for some reason, you're sponsoring Radiothon. Why?
1: Well, it's our mission statement to treat everybody like family, and I think selling them a vehicle and servicing their vehicle is a great part of that, but ultimately there would be a puzzle piece missing if we weren't giving back to the community that we serve. We look to do it in many different ways. We partnered with Make-A-Wish, United Way, Habitat for Humanity, among others, but I think this is as impactful as any. I spoke last year about the impact that the Children's Hospital had on my family. My cousin Abby had cancer at a young age, and she received what turned out to be life-saving treatment at the Children's Hospital. So it's really moving for myself, for our team at Bergstrom to be able to support this, and we're proud to do it again this year.
0: A local company, it makes sense that a community pillar is helping fundraise for another community pillar. It's like we need to do what we need to do in order to keep this in tip-top shape. It's almost our duty because it's right here in our backyard.
1: Absolutely. It's a no-brainer. And, you know, who wouldn't want to be able to participate in making these kids' situations just a little bit easier? What I found so profound when I talked to my cousin about her experience there was not only the treatment, but the fact she still has a relationship with the doctor that helped her to this day, and the amount of effort that's put in at the Children's Hospital to allow these kids to be kids, to give them toys, to do things to make the experience just a little bit better, means the world.
0: I love that you just said that. That's exactly the relationships. They go above and beyond. It's not just check in, check out, see you later. Don't let the door hit you. You know, it's a relationship that starts there and goes for the rest of their lives. Now, how is your cousin Abby?
1: She's doing well. She gave birth to her first boy, Clayton, last year. She got married about 2 years ago. So it's, you know, she's in great shape.
0: You're smiling from ear to ear. I love the smile on your face when you're talking about her. That's what they're doing there every single day at the hospital. And some families are traveling for hours to come there. So, you know, it is. It's kind of on our backs here. We've got to make sure that the American Family Children's Hospital stays in tip-top shape. We're raising money for things like music therapy, for the dogs that go around, for the art cart, for the family meals, that kind of stuff. I'm sure at Bergstrom, that's exactly how you guys feel. You guys are one big family. So you know what it's like to make sure that you keep that core.
1: Absolutely. It makes a huge difference.
0: At American Family Children's Hospital, they have so many of these things that are funded by donations that come in through things like the Radiothon. So we depend on Bergstrom Automotive to be able to step up to the plate and say, yeah, we're in this. And so you also have a job, Nick.
1: Yeah.
0: To encourage everybody to make this donation if they can as well. So I have a phone number in front of you. You go ahead. You read that phone number right there.
1: The phone number is 1-877-719-KIDS. Again, that's 1-877-719-KIDS. And you think about it. Folks are driving into their job this morning at 7 o'clock. It's Friday. The weekend's right around the corner. What better way to start the day than to help a kid in need by calling 1-877-719-KIDS, and we're going to match dollar for dollar the donations that come in at Bergstrom Automotive. So let's run up a tab, let's raise some money, let's help these kids in need.
0: I love that you said that. So, okay, matching. So, you know, I've never been a math person, but someone gives $2,500. Just to throw a number out there, Bergstrom's going to pull $2,500 out of their pocket?
1: Absolutely.
0: Okay, I love this. This is fantastic. I love what happens here during Radiothon. This is this. Now, Nick, do your bosses know about this?
1: They do, and they're proud to support. Yep. We're proud to do it.
0: I wasn't sure how much money you were spending. This is great. You can call that donor hotline, 1-877-719-KIDS. You can also go to magic98.com and donate there. Nick, you're going to go back to work today. Yep. This isn't your only job today?
1: Correct.
0: Okay, so you've done what you need to do for the community. Now you're going to make it even bigger at Bergstrom. And go back and tell them how awesome you were on the radio this morning.
1: Thank you. I'm flattered you'd say that.
0: This was great. Thank you for coming. Thank you for stepping up to the plate, because we really count on our community sponsors to be able to help boost us up to where we need to be. So you didn't have to do it, but you did. Thank you.
1: Well, thank you for having me.

However your morning looks, you're in the right place. It's a new day with Lynette and Charlotte on Madison's Magic 98.

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1: I want to give a shout out to Miss Painter and Mr. Rick at Anana Elementary School in Madison. They are part of my fabulous third grade team. We challenge each other, we have fun, and we love our students day after day. We also know how to have fun and cheer each other on when it gets really hard. Our third grade team would not be the same without the two of you in it.
0: Give it here, Teach. You do good things.
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17: Madison Traffic.
2: Good morning. Getting more crowded now, but so far so good on the interstates and Beltline, but pockets of congestion are starting up. Brake lights starting up in the construction zone on John Nolan. No issues on East Washer downtown just yet, and other main routes are at the posted speeds. No crashes or delays. That's traffic. I'm Stacy Kay on Magic 98.
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1: A frost advisory continues until 8 a.m. today. Chance for scattered showers today. Otherwise, partly cloudy skies. Daytime highs approaching 68. Southwesterly winds 5 to 10 miles per hour. 48 tonight. Chance for scattered rain showers. I'm weatherology meteorologist Paul Trombley. Currently, it's 45 degrees.
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3: I'm Emma Hicks. I am 19 years old, and I'm from Belleville.
4: When I'm sitting in traffic some afternoon.
5: My name is Greg Hicks. My daughter Emma was diagnosed with Guillain-Barré syndrome.
4: Death in some waiting room.
3: It ended up paralyzing me completely.
4: I'm gonna close my eyes and picture you.
5: She was 15 years old at the time.
4: Today.
5: She had complained about, in school, having weakness in her legs, lack of control, falling down.
3: I brushed it off just thinking nothing was wrong. I was slowly losing the ability to move my arms, my face. I couldn't even blink.
5: That was the darkest moment, when there was a chance that she might give up. She basically gave us permission to say goodbye.
4: I don't know.
5: Oh, nobody likes to have a sick kid.
4: Right now, the
5: good news is that she was at American Family Children's Hospital.
4: And the memory of a day like today.
3: Not having control of my body was just so scary.
5: They were very honest and open about how bad it could be.
4: I know it won't always be.
3: I always asked myself, why is this happening to me?
4: Life can change as quick as a kiss. It's not over yet.
3: Once things started coming back, I think that's when my attitude kind of became more positive.
4: I don't know about tomorrow.
5: She's done very well. And I think she gained a lot of strength from the hospital.
3: I have a very positive outlook on life now, and I don't really take anything for granted, and every day to me is a gift now.

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0: 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We have a goal this hour for our Champions for Kids. 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We have Lori from Oregon, who became a brand spanking new champion for kid. Thank you so much. We have three. We need four more. And this family just might be the family to tell you their story so that you pick up the phone or go online and become a champion for kids. We're talking to Michaela and Michael and their beautiful four-year-old son, James, who just put on the greatest sunglasses. That is a fashion statement, James. Good job. So you went in for your 20-week ultrasound. I mean, nerves are high, emotions are high, but there's this beautiful naivete as well that you're walking in to maybe just take a first look at your child, find out if you're having a boy or a girl. Mm-hmm. And that ultrasound went a different direction, Michaela.
1: Yeah, very different direction. Yes. So we went in very excited for some, you know, good news. We were looking forward to finding out if it was a boy or a girl. We were going to keep that news just to ourselves. But instead, we found out that he had something called clubfoot. And, you know, we didn't know what that was at the time. So we were, A, shocked and devastated that, you know, something was wrong. We were just very scared, I think, because we didn't quite understand, like, what does this mean? You know, what does this mean for his life? Is it going to affect him forever? And then we actually had to go back about 3 weeks later because he had his arms crossed in the pictures, so they couldn't see. He was being difficult. Mm-hmm. Mm-hmm. Yes. And then we came back later, 3 weeks later, and they thought they actually saw some more things that could be wrong. And so, fortunately, the things that they thought they saw with his heart and his kidneys and everything else turned out to be false alarms, and it was just the clubfoot.
0: Okay.
1: Yes. Mm-hmm. So our journey really started at 1 month old, and that's when the casting began. And the cast really, so he had bilateral clubfoot, which means both of his feet were turned inward.
0: Okay.
1: And clubfoot is caused by the Achilles tendons essentially being too short, which causes the feet to be turned in. And so at 1 month old, he started the casting process. So, hey, James, do you remember having casts on your feet?
2: Can you say yes?
3: Yes.
2: What, do you remember what that felt like? You say no?
3: Yeah.
2: No.
0: That is a little bit of a good thing, is that he doesn't remember, because it started so fast. Michael, you saw him as this. How big was he when he was born?
4: Like 5 pounds.
1: 12 ounces.
4: He was a little on the smaller side.
0: So he was teeny, and they tell you, we're going to put casts on this baby.
4: Yeah. They want to see his weight go up a little bit before mm-hmm. they start casting, so they usually wait like a month, it sounds like. So Michaela was off on leave for the first 3 months, and she's trying to juggle all these appointments and all these things going on, and
1: weekly appointments.
4: Uh-huh. And these casts, they take a while to get them on, and they're trying to straighten his feet out in the cast. So, you know, a baby's not super happy to have.
0: Yeah.
4: Imagine doing a stretch for these casts are on for a week. So week after week, she went, and I went to a lot of these visits too, but eight or nine weeks, I think, of casting one after the other, and they cut it off with a saw, and they put on a new one.
0: And they have to be, I mean, they're just inches.
4: The
0: inches.
4: Cast?
0: Yeah, they had to be the littlest.
4: No, they go all the way up to their hips.
0: So, but still just, on a baby.
4: Yeah,
0: on like a baby. It's hard to wrap your brain around. And were you able to hold him when he was in his cast?
4: He was twice the weight probably with those casts on.
0: Oh my gosh.
4: There was just enough room for a diaper to fit in there, so.
1: Yeah, and it impacts all sorts of things that you don't think about. You can't hold your baby the way that you want to. I was trying to breastfeed at the time, so that made it twice as hard to do that. They can't wear certain pajamas, can't wear footy pajamas. Sleep sacks, you have to buy different types of you know, sleepwear, just all little things that you just don't think about. Mm-hmm. And being a new mom is hard enough, but when you can't even like hold your baby the way that you want to, it's hard and emotions are high and it's just a hard time. But I was very fortunate to have my mom so close by, who was very involved and came to a lot of those appointments with me, and that helped a lot, because I had to switch to kind of an emergency C-section with him too. So carrying that heavy car seat and with the casts and stuff.
0: Yeah, your body is healing.
1: Right.
0: You and your son are healing at the same time.
1: Yeah, yeah. It was a maternity leave. It wasn't fun.
0: No.
1: But it's not for a lot of moms, so.
0: Your body's healing. He's healing. How do these casts work, Michael? How does each cast work, and what is it doing? It's just hard to wrap your brain around.
4: Slowly correcting his feet to where they should be, week after week, a little bit further, a little bit. It's kind of, my best explanation is like braces for our teeth. They're slowly correcting your teeth, or his feet in this case, week after week. And then by the end of that 9 weeks, they're kind of perfect. But the tendon is so tight and stretched that they actually do a very kind of minor surgery to release. They cut the Achilles tendon.
0: Uh-huh.
4: And then it's a 3-week cast after that surgery, where essentially the Achilles tendon grows back to the foot, like, because babies are amazing.
0: Uh-huh.
4: I don't know how they figured that out, but amazing. And then from there, basically, it's kind of like going back to the braces analogy. He's corrected then. And then we just need to keep it that way. So that's where these boots and bar brace that he would wear mm-hmm. afterwards, up until he was 4 years old, basically.
0: My gosh. And so from here on out, is there still visits to the American Family Children's Hospital in your future?
1: We do outpatient visits now.
0: Okay.
1: Yep. And now he's just annually. Yeah. But the boots and bar essentially served as kind of his retainer. If you think about it that way, and it started out as 23 hours a day.
0: Oh,
1: and it would kind of whittle down to then, you know, 12 and then eventually just overnight. And this was all during COVID too for us. And so I think we initially planned to enroll him in daycare, like when I went back to work. And, it was funny, cause you know, my mom was very involved, and my in-laws were very involved too. And then we had a very close family friend that was involved too. He had a very close circle. And it was funny because every time that we kind of got him ready to go to daycare, we just have pushed it out because everyone got so close to him in these boots and bar. And we were very fortunate to have worked it out that he actually didn't start daycare until he was a year old. And by that point, he was just wearing the boots and bar overnight. And that kind of eliminated us from having to hand that task off to other people, of having to take the boots off and on for nap or whatever. We were able to keep that just with us. So we felt very fortunate to kind of keep that within our control. I think that's a kind of a barrier for a lot of parents that go through this, because you have to follow those instructions really to a T for those feet to be successful. You have to do it every night. It's part of your bedtime routine, and you have to do it, you know, it's so consistently. The kids don't know any difference, so it's
0: right.
1: It's not a problem for them, but for the parents, it's, and then if you have someone watch your child and put them to bed, they have to do it too. So you have to teach them, and you have to put them on really tight. So it feels kind of like you're torturing your kid a little bit.
0: Yeah.
1: Like you're really like strapping these things on, but, that's what you have to do. So you have to get kind of like, make sure the socks are right and make sure there's no wrinkles in the socks, and it's a whole kind of production. But
0: you become a nurse, you become a caregiver,
1: kind
0: and you're
1: of
0: like, no, I wanted to be
1: and
0: just
1: I remember it's I blocked it out now, but I remember being so paranoid about it, I actually cut off the toes of all the socks for like the first 6 months that I had these boots and bars, so I could check the circulation of his toes, because of how tight the doctor's like, you have to put this, how tight you have to do it. And I was like, I know, but it seems too tight. She's like, I know, but that's how tight you have to do it. I was like, but I'm gonna check the circulation. She's like, you can do that to make yourself feel better, but like, you don't have to. But I was, as his mom, I cut off all the toes of his socks, because like, I would go in there in the middle of the night sometimes and make sure that his toes were.
0: Yes.
1: Like, yeah.
0: Yes. What did the American Family Children's Hospital mean to you, and what does it continue to mean to you for his care?
1: That clinic was just phenomenal. I mean, all the people that we worked with, all the doctors, nurses, techs, they were great. And my husband and I talk about it all the time. If we had had James you know, even a few years prior when we lived in North Carolina, we were in a more rural area. We would have been driving hours, at least 2 to 3 hours for that weekly casting appointment. And, you know, I was part of a Facebook group for a few years for Clubfoot parents and just heard countless stories of families that were driving or flying even to those appointments because not everyone lives in a city that has a Clubfoot clinic. So when you think about these radiothons or things that are raising money or making donations, for our case, that's where I think the money can go to, the covering travel and equipment. You don't know what you need until you're in that situation, but like the things like cast covers and clothing and just things that, simple things.
0: Michael, we've talked about the last couple of days how parents with kids who have been at the American Family Children's Hospital know dates and they know all of these things, and they're not just dates, they're life-changing moments. And I think of how you guys were just walking in as a young couple at the 20-week ultrasound to find out more information of your baby coming up, and it turned into quite the whirlwind. Tell me about what that does to a first-time parent.
4: It was quite motivating to, I mean, that first 20-week ultrasound, they found the clubfoot issue, and then they thought they might have seen a hole in his heart and maybe something with his kidney, and before you know it, you know, we're in shock and we're freaked out, and before you know it, we're like in the genetic counselor's office and people are trying to convince us to do genetic testing to see if anything else is wrong. And it was a really scary, challenging experience. It definitely made us, you know, one, we're going to put all of our marbles into James here, and one is good enough for us.
0: Well, when he's perfect, I mean, what, you know, what else do you need to do?
1: Right, right.
0: You guys, I appreciate you coming in to tell your story. I can feel your story. I, you know, I feel like I'm walking with you guys, like that idea of just going in so beautifully naive to what that ultrasound can come out. You know, you went in and then you came out as completely different people. But what a beautiful family you have. Thank you so much for sharing your story.
1: Thank you. Can James say hi to someone if he wants to?
0: Oh, I would love that. James, what do you think?
3: Hi.
1: You want to say hi to anyone that might be listening? Say hi to Mimi and Papa.
0: Mimi and Papa. Oh my gosh. All 4 years old. You are so brave, buddy. You are so brave. I hope we post pictures right away of this cute kid on the Magic 98 Facebook page because he's killing me. Yes. Good hair day today too, James. Adorable. He touches it. Wait a minute, it's supposed to come down there.
1: Yeah.
0: You can become a champion for James. 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
21: Good morning. Traffic isn't bad. Clear on the interstates, Beltline, and John Nolan, and just minor traffic light congestion downtown on East Wash, Capitol Square, and campus. Other main routes set the posted speeds. No crashes or delays. That's traffic. 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

0: 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Every hour we have a new goal for the Champions for Kids. How many can we get that hour? Well, our goal this hour is four. Four is honor of Maisie, who you will be meeting here in a little bit, and three other children who received a liver transplant in 2025. So you can make that donation now, $15 a month at magic98.com. I am here to tell you that we would not be able to pull off this radiothon without our amazing local sponsors. And I'm always amazed because you don't have to. I mean, we're pretty convincing, our salespeople here at Magic 98. We're pretty convincing, but you don't have to. You could just keep on doing your thing. But the guys at Pink Heifer are here. You guys are feeding us. You're brave enough to go on the microphones right now. Why? Why do you want to be a part of Radiothon?
1: Well, charity is a big, important thing to us. And it always has been in whatever business or anything that we do, and I can't think of anything more important than Children's Hospital and helping kids. And you know, there's a lot of different areas where it's important to give and have our philanthropy, but man, you were telling us some stories about kids who had some issues and were sick and are now doing much better, and nothing makes us happier than that. So we're happy to be here. Thank you for having us. And yeah, this is a great cause, so we couldn't be prouder to be here.
0: Jordan and Chris here from Pink Heifer, amazing sponsors for the American Family Children's Hospital Radiothon. Chris, both of them walked in, and I thought, oh, these guys are tired. Are they nervous? Are they really nervous to talk to me? And Jordan, you said, we have seven kids between the two of us.
1: Yes,
0: so you guys get it. You guys get it in a way that some don't. And so what are the ages of your kids, Chris? And what are their names? I love their names. They're gorgeous.
2: I have Evie, who is 10, Veda, who is 8, Parker, who is 6, and Albert, who is 3.
0: So you get it. You get that some of these families are walking in here and it was just an average Tuesday, mm-hmm. and all of a sudden life changed. Those babies are everything. I mean, you're working hard. You're doing what you need to do as a dad for them.
2: Yeah. I mean, and Parker was actually born with a heart murmur, and so we've spent some time at the American Children's Hospital, and even just that, which was nothing too crazy, and he's fine, but it's terrifying in those moments, just being there and not knowing. I can't imagine, you know, a better thing for us to be giving to and helping out with.
1: Absolutely.
0: Jordan, go ahead. What are your babies' names and their ages? I love it.
1: My babies are Kinsley, who is 6, almost 7. I got Scarlett, who just turned 5. And Mason is going to be 4 in July. And they keep me pretty busy, so I'm happy with my 3.
0: Yeah, right. Well, all 7 of them are listening right now thinking that's my dad doing what we need to do.
1: That's pretty cool. Hey, guys.
0: Yeah, to keep the American Family Children's Hospital. I think, Chris, you mentioned that you guys were there. I think what a lot of families don't know is something like the Child Life Program or the music therapy or the 5 therapy dogs that they have coming through there.
1: Oh,
0: that's
1: cool.
0: That's not paid for by anything other than donations.
1: Mm-hmm.
0: So the fact that we're able to say we raise that money to make sure that Archie the therapy dog can go in and see one of these kids when they're at their lowest and probably their scaredest, sadly, in their, 2, 4, 9 years of life. That's what you guys are doing here today. You're providing for these kids and for these families and for the hospital so that we have the best of the best. I feel like it's our community. Like, we have to take it on. It's on our backyard. We have to make sure that it is in tip-top shape.
2: Yeah, definitely. I mean, you know, with our Farmers and Families Initiative, you know, we're really trying to kind of work at a local level and help out the people in need. And, you know, again, kids, family, I can't imagine a more important thing right now. I go home every day, and it's the best part of my day. Is I get to see the 4 of them, and you know, there's a lot of yelling and screaming and things break all the time, and it's still the most amazing part of your day.
1: So. Yeah.
0: Jordan, you guys are a family-run restaurant.
1: Yep. My my mom and dad started the Pink Heifer almost 5 years ago, and it wasn't even part of the plan. They moved to Wisconsin to be closer to when I only had one kid at the time, but to be closer to their first grandchild. Now they have five, actually, because my brother just had his second kid yesterday.
0: Yesterday, so speaking I love of that.
1: Children's hospitals, I was literally in one yesterday in the south suburbs of Chicago, so a lot of driving, but totally worth it. So I got to meet my nephew, which was incredible. And yeah, kind of so organically, they just moved to be closer to us, and they were looking for a new kind of chapter in life and found a building that was built in the 1890s that needed a lot of work. And over the course of a year during the pandemic, when there wasn't a lot of jobs and, you know, people working, a lot of people were real eager to get on board and help build out this beautiful new restaurant that they made. And over those years, they've crafted some delicious barbecue that we've really, really honed in on and always evolving, but, you know, try to make it as good as possible. And now we're bringing that show on the road. So we've opened up our new location on State Street in downtown Madison. And we're just really excited to feed more people and, you know, see a lot of happy faces and full stomachs. So.
0: Well, I think you guys extra specially get it because you're family run, mm-hmm. you're with your family, and that's what we're doing. We're building community that becomes family.
1: Yeah.
0: Not necessarily by choice, because a lot of them would rather not know the hospital walls at all.
1: Sure, of course.
0: But I think it's important to highlight a business like Pink Heifer that is doing what they need to do in order to make sure that our extended family, that is our community, mm-hmm. is getting what they need.
1: Yep, absolutely. I mean, for no other reason other than it's the right thing to do. It feels good. It's not just for us to, you know, do things for people and give, anyone who is in need and receives whatever kind of help that they can that they otherwise wouldn't be able to, it's just a win-win situation. It's a no-brainer for us. So
0: that's the way I feel about the Pink Heifer too. Win-win. It doesn't matter what you order. You win.
1: Yeah,
0: your mac and cheese, I don't even want the recipe. I don't want the recipe because I don't want to be able to make that at home for myself. I don't want it. You keep it right there. It is a fantastic thing to order. Thank you very much. Pink Heifer is doing what they need to do. You can too. Become a champion for kids. $15 a month is all that takes. 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You guys, while you're talking, you convince two people to become a donor. Yeah, to become a champion for kids. Jesse from Cross Plains became a double champ. So
1: way
0: that
1: to go,
0: looks
1: Jesse.
0: Good. Yeah, right? So we need two more. Chris, can you see that computer right there?
2: Can
0: you see the phone number right on there? It says call the donor hotline.
2: Yeah, the 1-877-719-5437.
0: There we go. He did it.
2: I can read.
0: There we go. Chris is telling you, become a champion for kids at magic98.com.

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We got you. A new day with Lynette and Charlotte on Madison's Magic 98.

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3: Chance for scattered rain showers today. Otherwise, sunshine mixed with clouds at times. High temperatures reach up to 68. Winds out of the southwest, 5 to 10 miles per hour. Partly cloudy skies again tonight. Chance for scattered rain showers. Lows dip down to about 48. I'm weatherology meteorologist Paul Trombley. Currently 54.
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5: My name is Patty Peters. I'm from Cross Plains. Jillian was diagnosed with kidney cancer when she was 4 years old. She was a normal, healthy kid up until then.
6: Feel like a candle in a hurricane.
5: I thought she was going to die.
6: Like a picture with a broken frame.
5: I just couldn't believe this could happen. We're good people. It just happened all so fast. Next morning, she had surgery. It was just like we were in survival mode.

0: You stand.
1: I've never felt so helpless before in my life that I couldn't fix my child or help my child. There is no worse feeling in the world than seeing your child suffer and not being able to fix it.
2: I'm Mike Peters,
3: Jillian's dad.
2: In the beginning, when we were on the floor, we saw some other kids that had lost their hair and stuff, and that's kind of like one of the times when you really realize, like, this is serious. At first, that was a big deal, you know, to us, like, oh, she's going to lose her hair, everybody's going to stare. After it happened, you just learn that that doesn't matter. The hardest part for us was after we got out of the hospital and we went home, because when you're in the hospital, there's experts right there. You press a button, here comes somebody to save the day. I don't think I'll ever go back to, like, totally normal like we used to be. I feel we're, you know, getting closer to being back to normal, but there's always just this thought in the back of my mind that, you know, we could end up going down that road again.
1: American Family Children's Hospital saved Jillian's life twice, for sure. We as a family are forever grateful. We still go to the hospital every 3 months, and we'll do that for a couple more years. You get mad, you get strong, wipe your
2: hands, shake it off, and you stand. 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

0: 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All the last, 36 hours, we're going 36 hours. We've been talking to these fantastic families and reasons why it's important to keep this hospital in tip-top shape. And so we get to talk to Helen and Maisie now.
1: Hello.
0: Good morning.
1: Good morning.
0: You have one of the most beautiful little girls I've ever seen in my life.
1: Thank you so much.
0: She's so beautiful. She's got her hair up in this sweet little curly ponytail, and she's talking into a blow-up microphone.
1: Oh, yeah. She's ready.
0: And she's ready to help mom tell her story because it's a doozy.
1: Oh, yeah. Yeah, it's a fun one.
0: A doozy, right? So you have an older son.
1: Yes.
0: And so you're like, well, that's how it goes, right?
1: Mm-hmm.
0: And so then you're pregnant with Maisie. And at what part of that process do they tell you, wait, something's not right?
1: Biliary atresia does not show up on any ultrasounds. So when you do that big, 20-week scan and they check out all the organs and everything like that, everything looks fantastic because it doesn't show up. They caught it for her incredibly early. They caught it before she even turned a month old, which is insane and often not heard of because she didn't have any signs or symptoms. They saw it all through her blood work. Because she was born 33 weeks early. So at our local NICU, before sending her home, they ran all these tests and blood panels to make sure she was A-okay to get sent home with us. And that's when they noticed that her liver enzymes were all kinds of wacky. And they don't specialize in that kind of stuff locally where we are. So they sent her information over to UW Children's Hospital. And they kind of took it over from there and... that's when we started our journey.
0: And so they said to you, biliary atresia.
1: Biliary atresia.
0: Yes, yep. That. See, I can't even spell. I can't. I don't know what any of these are. So it's crazy to me. What did that mean to you then? And what does it mean to you now?
1: When they first mentioned it, I had no idea what it was. So I took to the wonderful world of Google.
0: Oh.
1: And that was not good. It took me down a rabbit hole and I thought she was going to die because that's the ending resort of everyone. Like if you don't get this treatment, it's fatal. What it means to me now for her is a second chance because when she got her transplant, they told us, you know, you're trading one liver disease for another. It's not a fix. It's not... gonna solve all her issues. She's still gonna have this lifelong. She's gonna be on these meds lifelong. She got a part of a 30-year-old's liver. So she's 3, but her liver's 30. So in the future, I'm hoping this liver's gonna be with her the rest of her life, but I'm not sure. So in the future, are we gonna go down this transplant road again? I'm not sure.
0: I think that's an important reminder, too, because this was an unrelated living donor.
1: Yes.
0: That matched and came forward. And that's something we can all do.
1: Yep.
0: Mm-hmm. You can go in and get tested and just be there in case another Maisie comes along.
1: Yeah.
0: And so they just gave, it's a part of the living donor's liver.
1: Yes.
0: And then it just starts getting better when it's placed into someone like Maisie.
1: They told us that the liver is the only organ that can...
0: She's making herself known over here. Hello, Maisie.
1: They told us that the liver is the only organ that can kind of regrow into the shape that was left from her old liver.
0: Wow.
1: So even if it fits perfect, and then it kind of regrows and reshapes to her body. So it's kind of remarkable.
0: That is. And now she has something that she refers to as a rainbow scar.
1: Her rainbow scar, yeah. Her liver specialist told us a story about another patient whose family called her scar the rainbow scar.
0: Aww.
1: So that kind of caught on to Maisie, and now she'll lift up her shirt and she'll go, Mom, look at my rainbow. I'm like, yeah, honey, that's your rainbow.
0: You earned that, sister.
1: Absolutely.
0: Every single piece of that. And so you and your family spent a lot of holidays in the hospital.
1: Yes, we did. She was born in August, and we were there from August until December, maybe, with 2 weeks fully home in that time. So, yeah, we celebrated Thanksgiving, Halloween, and Christmas.
0: And so I can only imagine from what we've heard about the Child Life program that they were able to do things for you so that, yes, you were well aware that you were in this hospital for the holidays and you wanted to be home putting your baby in a jack-o'-lantern just like everyone else.
1: Yeah.
0: But this is where you were and this is what was happening. What made it okay for you to be in the hospital during those big days?
1: Honestly, they provided a lot of fun things for Maisie to do while she was there. Even as a baby, when they're kind of hitting those developmental goals and wanting to play with those toys and do all the things. And since we were at the hospital and we didn't want to leave her, all of our stuff was back at home. So they would bring in little toys for her to play with. They'd bring in costumes for her to dress up in for Halloween and get her pictures taken. Christmas, they had all kinds of cute little outfits that she could wear. And since we were in the hospital for Christmas, we were just going to celebrate later on when we got home as a family. And they surprised us Christmas Day by bringing in all these presents for Maisie to open Christmas morning so that she had a special Christmas all her own in the hospital. And that was really sweet. Yeah, that was nice.
0: One of the things, the Child Life program is completely funded by donations like this that come in for the Radiothon. Also, the family meals. You said you were surprised to see those family meals and the refrigerators and things so stocked full of good food.
1: Mm-hmm. Yeah, I had no idea the Children's Hospital even existed before this whole ordeal. So to come down here, and for the longest time, we were ordering food through the cafeteria, which is $8 per tray, three times a day. And then we go to the family lounge and there are these cubbies filled with these free snacks of cookies, apples, fruit, sandwiches, little desserts here and there for families to help themselves to. And that was, we lived off of that for a little bit when we finally got up the nerve to take them. Because for the longest time, I kind of strayed away from taking them. But yeah, just to be able to have those offered to you was great.
0: Yeah, I can tell you're someone who's like, no, I don't need help. I'm good.
1: I was like that. I don't know. I was prideful, maybe a little stupid. I was postpartum and I was just in this mindset of this is what God gave me. I can handle this. I'm going to do it by myself. Other families need it more than I do because you meet other families while you're there. You're going to talk to other families who are going through what you're going through. And you think you have it bad, but someone out there has it worse. And then the guilt kind of kicks in like, oh man, if I take this last sandwich that's in this cubby, then that family who can't pay for a meal doesn't get this last sandwich. And a nurse sat me down one day because I was just at my mental overload. And she was like, it doesn't work that way. She's like, when that last sandwich is taken, we restock the sandwiches. She's like, there is plenty for everybody. So you can take a sandwich and not feel guilty about it. And I needed to hear that. In that moment, I needed to hear that.
0: That is such perspective. Because you do. And I think we're kind of Midwest proud.
1: We have the Northern hospitality.
0: Yes, I'm good. I will go without so that you can have yours. But you guys become quite a family in there in the American Family Children's Hospital. So thank you for taking that last sandwich, Helen. I'm glad you did.
1: It was ham and cheese, I think. It was delicious.
0: This little girl who's making the most fabulous amount of noise and getting on your lap, what are your hopes for her?
1: I hope that she can do all the things that all other kids her age can do as she grows, and that she, I don't ever want her to feel ashamed by her scar. Like if she's out swimming, or if, because I know other kids, as they get older, they're going to stare and be like, well, what's that? I want her to always see it as her rainbow scar. Like the beautiful rainbow that came after this dark storm, I want her to embrace it, and I want her to be proud that she is here today because of that scar.
0: Well, Maisie is here because of her amazing mama, too.
1: Oh, don't make me cry.
0: You
1: get emotional.
0: You are the person who made this happen for her because she had a mama who advocated for her, worked hard, took that last ham sandwich, and did everything you could for her. So, and you had an older son as well. So,
1: yeah.
0: I mean, the journey has been long.
1: Yeah, it's been, but we made it through, and here we are.
0: Here we are. That's exactly it. We are on day 3 of the American Family Children's Hospital Radiothon. We are with Helen and we are with Maisie, who I can't take my eyes off of. She is just, she is absolutely beautiful. We can post her pictures on the Magic 98 Facebook page because I'm losing my mind over this little girl. 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Day 3, American Family Children's Hospital Radiothon with Helen and Maisie on Magic 98. Oh, I leave quiet in

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0: Madison's Magic 98 and the American Family Children's Hospital Radiothon. 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You don't even have to math on this Friday morning. I'll do it for you. It ends up being $180 for the entire year. And $15 just pops right out. That means what? Two cups of coffee at Starbucks? The venti, you know what I'm talking about, the mocha extra whip. 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And that will go to the American Family Children's Hospital. 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Ann and David of Verona are brand spanking new champions for kids. We have a new goal this hour for the amount of champions for kids we want, and it's eight. Eight for the 8 years of the music therapy program that's been at American Family Children's Hospital and is funded completely by programs like this and amazing donors like you. It's so nice to see the face of Dr. Josh Ross here this morning, Chief Medical Officer of American Family Children's Hospital. Welcome.
1: Good morning. Great to be here.
0: I sort of feel like you're seeing how the sausage is made back here.
1: That's right. It's my first time in a radio station. It's pretty cool.
0: Yes. This is how we put it all together for you. And then you put all of everything to good work. And man, you are a beloved man. This was the pediatric emergency department. You took it from a very modest space, we'll say. Okay. 11 beds, level one pediatric trauma center, offering specialized 24/7 care is what you brought it into. This was your vision and this was your leadership. This was your collective baby that made this happen. Why is it so important to you to grow and advance the pediatric emergency department?
1: Well, thanks for asking and thanks for having me on today. And I just appreciate everyone's support in the community. You know, I came here from Chicago about almost 16 years ago in 2009. And as you said, when I came here, there wasn't much of a space for kids in our emergency department. And I certainly wasn't, I appreciate the generosity of all that, but I didn't do it alone. I will tell you that. And, there's just such a, we're so fortunate in a town like Madison to be able to have the services 24/7 if your kid gets injured or critically ill, or even just need a reassurance at 2 a.m. to have fellowship trained pediatric emergency physicians available 24/7. And you're right, that wasn't always the case. You know, when I got here, we just started out a little bit small, but then you build it and they will come. It's grown and grown, and now we're just busier than ever. And, we got a great team of over 10 pediatric emergency physicians. We have a dedicated space, like you mentioned. We've always been a level one trauma center, which not always, but for quite some time, which means we take care of the sickest, most injured kids in our region with our active, med flight helicopter program. And so we're the place to come for that. Sadly, if you needed us, we've got everything there. It's really, coming in the emergency department, sometimes it's, just you're concerned about a baby with a fever and you want to make sure that we're doing the right things. And having that pediatric expertise means it doesn't always involve a big evaluation and workup. Sometimes it's a really good exam. And then just as pediatricians, being able to understand what are the next steps. And so for me, and I had young kids at the time, they're old now, they're 18 and 19. So they're launching themselves. But, at that time, just knowing that I had, helped a part of growing that along with a big team, our nurses, dedicated pediatric nurses, respiratory therapists, child life specialists. They're amazing. We have 24/7 child life specialists in our emergency department. That is pretty unique to be able to have that level of support, to have someone there just focused on comforting the kids and families, even again at 2 a.m. in the morning.
0: I hate to make you pick a favorite child, but what's your favorite thing about the American Family Children's Hospital? Can you narrow it down to one favorite thing?
1: It's hard to, I'd say, what came to mind right now is the community. Is the sense that, we're big enough to be able to provide all the cutting edge, high level care that you could need. We're connected with the community or with the university, yet we're still accessible. We still know each other and we still think about how we're taking care of those around us. So, you know, it's really that sense of connection. If I were to go further about like, what do I love about being in a children's hospital? It's this getting back to like child life. All they do, all the, you know, we have our facility dogs. We have our music therapists. I saw that there was just a recent donation there. I got to go around with Carly and see what she does. That's magic. I'll tell you what, being in a room of a kid with a very bad diagnosis, like cancer diagnosis, getting, you know, chemotherapy, feeling really run down. You go in there with Carly and she brings out her guitar, gives the child a little keyboard to play with, and they're making music together. I'm watching the parents cry just to see their child kind of have perk up the most they did that day. And so really it's those soft touches that honestly is why we're here today to help. You know, those are the things that are supported by the community, and philanthropy is really what makes it special to be a pediatrician working in a children's hospital.
0: I feel like you get to do all the hard stuff so that we can raise money to make sure that we're kind of filling all of the holes along the way so that it fills in, and it is one big journey walked with these families.
1: That's right. Well, I appreciate you feeling a part of that, because that is, you know, having a children's hospital in our community is, we shouldn't take that for granted. That doesn't, you know, that there's a plenty of reasons, plenty of communities that don't have that, plenty of states that don't even have a dedicated children's hospital. And when you have that identity and that, you know, that the ability to really wrap around and big hug to the whole family, because it's not just about the child, it's the whole family unit. And we really think about, you know, how we support them during this time. And you're right, we get to focus on obviously the medicine, but you know, there's so many more needs that go along with it, and having everything from meals to, you know, just distraction for the kids, or ways to help support the family or siblings, right? We have Tyler's place to help take care of the siblings. You know, it's just like when I go in, or I see University of Wisconsin athletes come in and they're all excited and just like that, you know, so this is really, it kind of feeds itself, and it really is a sense of, you know, who we are in Madison, who we are in terms of really taking care of the broader state and region. We really, you know, think of ourselves as caring for the entire state.
0: I've said a couple of times over the last 3 days that if we keep this place in tip-top shape, it, yes, is the place to help these families, but it's also the most attractive to get the best surgeons, the best nurses, the best child life specialists, mm-hmm. because it's the place that everybody wants to be. How do you, Dr. Ross, continue? This is always, I always wonder how pediatricians, especially in the emergency services, how do you wake up every day and look in the mirror and go, yep, I'm going to work. I'm going to do it all over again. Like, where does that energy, where does that passion come from? Because to the rest of us, we're like, how? The emotional piece of it, it's a lot, but you do it every single day. Why?
1: Yeah, well, I think we all have tough jobs in different ways. And, you know, it can be very emotionally exhausting. You're right. You know, you spend a lot of time. To be a good caregiver, you've got to be able to like open yourself up to patients and families and really be empathetic. And how do you do that in a busy emergency department, time pressured, running around? And that's its own challenge. And I got to tell you, that's probably one of the most rewarding parts is, despite all the busyness running around, when I'm in with that patient and that family, I sit down and really focus on them. And that is what gives me, you know, meaning. And that's why we got into it in the first place. And so it's honestly a privilege to be able to be in that special space with a family, even dealing with some of the most challenging moments of their lives, to be able to figure out how to do that in a way that can be as compassionate as possible. And of course, getting the best care. How do we take care of ourselves afterwards? I mean, that's the same, you know, healthcare workers, it's tough jobs. And even more so these days, you know, there's a lot of pressures and a lot of, you know, so I'd say, you know, trying to take care of yourself and your family and try to focus on those things. But, you know, I don't always do it perfect. You know, ask my wife and family, you know, I save it for them maybe, but, you know, I try to do my best, right?
0: Yeah. It's true. I mean, I think our American Family Children's Hospital is so fantastic. And I think, wow, how can we get any better? But I know you're excited about the future. How do we get better? Where does the hospital go from here?
1: I am excited because, you know, if you look at over the last 10, 15 years, it's been nothing but growth. I mean, maybe a little dip with the pandemic, and that was a little bit kind of an unusual time. But especially with that, those pressures with the pandemic, a lot of other pediatric resources in our state are much more limited. And so there's more and more need for our children's hospital here. And so we're just seeing so much growth in our intensive care units, and even our general care units, and a lot of our specialty programs. And so our goal is to just keep on trying to keep up with it. So one of the exciting projects is our sixth floor, which was a shelled out space. And I'm so glad that our leaders before, you know, made that decision to shell out that floor, because now we get to use it for our new cardiac ICU and pediatric intensive care unit. And then we have those where they used to be. We have beds that we can bring back online to take care of the kids that need it, because there's times we don't have beds, and they're calling many times, and they're calling from the region. So be able to say yes more and get those kids that need us in the hospital. We're really excited about that. And then of course growing, you know, all the services that kids need. And it's it seems like, you know, at times insatiable, because there is a lot of need, and there's and our expertise, like you said, we have some amazing talent, surgeons and specialists that within the pediatric space, those are limited. And so how do we support our region more broadly, yet also making sure that we have all the support needed here in Madison? So it's an exciting time for us, and it's just a continued story of growth.
0: I love knowing that some of our amazing families who have come through these last couple of days and had the guts to be able to tell us their story and really go back into the worst time of their lives in order to make this a radiothon that raises as much money as we possibly can. I love that you're at some point the face that they saw, because yeah. Dr. Ross, I want you to see his face. He's just has been smiling the entire time. The way that you deliver the information, you are exactly what the American Family Children's Hospital is about. This is you. You're helping with us, you know, doing this sort of thing, because we want it when it's good people. That's what happens. We come together as a community.
1: Oh, well, that's so very kind. And I wish my mom was listening right now.
0: But she disagreed.
1: Yeah, exactly. I got a record. No, she'd agree. She'd appreciate it. But like I said, it really is. It's an entire team. I do. I take a lot of great pride in what we do. And that's probably a lot of reasons why I'm in the role I am. But even getting back to the bedside, you know, I've loved, even when my kids were younger, I'd go to the park and they'd be like, a child would run up to me and you sewed up my eyebrow, you know, like,

0: in that moment. And then how does, like, as a related to the family, I do care. We want to see what happens, but sometimes it's not as visible because, you know, other physicians, surgeons have opportunities to see kids, you know, all along the way. And we only get to see them when things aren't always going quite well, because that's why you're in the emergency department. And of course we do have a lot of families that have ongoing needs, and I get to know them because they're you know, visiting us frequently. And that also, I want to keep them out of the emergency department. It's always nice to see them and have that connection.
1: Well, I adore that you're a face and a person and a soul that our families get to see when they head in there. Thank you.
0: That's very kind.
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0: Of course.
1: To be here today.
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11: Chance for scattered rain showers today. Otherwise, sunshine mixed with clouds at times. High temperatures reach up to 68. Winds out of the southwest, 5 to 10 miles per hour. Partly cloudy skies again tonight. Chance for scattered rain showers. Lows dip down to about 48. I'm weatherology meteorologist Paul Trombley. Right now, it's 58 degrees.
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12: I had a routine pregnancy. It was my third pregnancy, but they were looking at ultrasound and not seeing him move.
13: I could stay awake just to hear you breathing.
12: I'm Melissa Kampka from Portage, and my son Gabriel was diagnosed with cystic fibrosis and a congenital heart defect.
13: I could spend my life in this sweet surrender.
12: it was normal delivery, but when he was born, there was no cry. He let out like a little squeak, and that was about it. And I looked over, and he was gray. And of course, as a mom, you're still going, okay, where's that cry? Because I know as soon as I hear the cry, he'll be fine. The panic mode kicked in. We went to the NICU to basically say goodbye. Because we didn't know what was going to happen after that. They did let us hold him, but it wasn't like holding your newborn.

turning compassion into action together. The American Family Children's Hospital Radiothon with IBEW Local 159, Cross Country Mortgage, Pink Heifer Barbecue Saloon.

0: what you're dreaming. And he never opened his eyes. He never made a noise or anything. So we just kind of soaked in that moment because we didn't know if it was going to be the last time. We knew that he needed to go with a name. I wasn't going to let him leave and just be Baby Doe. So we both just said Gabriel. Dr. Nickel turned around and introduced himself, and I remember he shook my hand and he said, "Don't worry, you know, we're going to take care of him." He's just starting to kind of get a handle on things and grasp, you know, the words cystic fibrosis, and he's running around the house chasing his siblings and pretending to be a dinosaur. The only thing that we focus on a daily basis is keeping Gabriel as healthy as possible. And it sounds strange using the word healthy when you talk about cystic fibrosis because it's a terminal disease. We know that the future doesn't look so pretty. I told Dr. Nickel this. I met him in the hallway and I gave him a hug and I said, "It just seems so small to say thank you. But you gave me my baby back. And that was something I didn't know I was ever gonna have." And still, almost 3 years later, those words just don't seem to be enough.
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0: Madison's Magic 98 and the American Family Children's Hospital Radiothon. $15 a month, that makes you a champion for kids. 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And Nathan from DeForest, $1,500 for the American Family Children's Hospital Radiothon. 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One of the reasons I know you're donating is the stories that these families have the guts to come through and talk about. And it always amazes me because it was the worst moment in their lives for a lot of these. And when asked by Lori to come and tell the story, they went, yeah, I'll be right there. So we're talking to Dugan and Lindsay and Ava and Phoenix. You guys have quite the story. Dugan, why don't you start? This started back in 2019 on a regular day.
1: Regular day, yes. Lovely summer day in August. So Ava was 7 at the time and Phoenix was 3. And Ava was just with some neighbor friends, a bunch of girls that from our neighborhood, and one of their moms was driving in a golf cart. They were just cruising down to the park in our neighborhood. And Ava fell off somehow and hit her head in a way that caused a TBI, traumatic brain injury. And I was pretty shocked that I was like she fell off a golf cart and hurt her head that bad. Yeah, so I was like, don't people fall off water towers and twist an ankle and they're fine, you know?
0: Yeah,
1: but it just must have been the angle or something that she hit her head. And Lindsay and I were actually at a swim lesson for Phoenix, and one of our neighbors called, and so we rushed home, and I got there just in time when the ambulance was loading her up, and rode with her in the ambulance to the AFCH from Sun Prairie, which they made in record time, which was partly responsible for saving her life. They rushed her right into the operating room, and her neurosurgeon operated on her. And at that point, we were still very much like, maybe it's a bad concussion, or maybe it could be something. But her neurosurgeon was very kind and also very honest and direct, and was pretty straight with us that it was a significant injury, and essentially we should kind of prepare for the worst. But over the course of the next couple of years, we saw, honestly, miracle after miracle, where I think it's up to 4 times that medically she should have died and hasn't. And even the way that she lives now, based on her brain scans and things that she, quote unquote, shouldn't be able to do, such as form new memories or be communicative or responsive, all of which she can do. And is amazing. Yeah, she loves being a little miracle girl. So, and we're incredibly grateful and indebted to so many people at AFCH for the way that they've loved her and cared for her. And we've worked with so many of her exact same team since the day of her accident, that Lindsay said the other day, she's like, I don't think we would ever leave because of the team that Ava has at the hospital. Yeah.
0: I love that you started out by saying the doctors loved her.
1: Yes. 100%.
0: That they loved her and cared for her. I think that was the first word you used. That's amazing that you feel that as the family of Ava. Lindsay?
2: Yeah, one of the first things her neurosurgeon told us after he gave us Ava's prognosis and just told us the magnitude of the situation, he said, we never give up on kids. And that is something that meant so much to us, just, and we clung to those words, and he would just keep reminding us, we never give up on kids. And it looked really bad a lot of the time. I mean, her rate of survival that first time even was like pretty much none. And he just said, we never give up on kids. And we have known and seen that to be true at AFCH. And that's why, yeah, really her team feels like family. That hospital feels like family. And we are forever indebted to everybody there, from doctors, nurses, paramedics,
1: respiratory therapists.
2: I didn't even know those existed before this. Respiratory therapists, the people that would come in and give her sweet baths while jamming out to Taylor Swift and putting on yummy lotion for her. The people cleaning the rooms, like everybody, the people in the cafeteria, shout out. Sometimes those trips to the cafeteria would just like make your whole day. Yep. So anyway, we're so grateful for her entire team and just never giving up on her. We've spent over 450 days in the hospital since Ava's initial accident. 15 surgeries, lots of things have ensued since then that make Ava super complex, not just that initial injury, but the injury gave way to all these other complexities that would ensue. But we have felt so cared for every time.
0: I feel like most of us Joe Schmoes, when asked to relive this life-changing event in your family, would have gone, no, I'm good. I don't need to relive it. But you guys are here today. You're both smiling. There's so much beautiful energy coming off of your entire family. What makes you show up here to ask for help for the American Family Children's Hospital?
1: Well, I'll go back a little bit. So before Ava was born, Lindsay and I are people of faith. And so we, before Ava was born, just had been praying and excited about having a kid and having a girl. And we just were like, all right, Lord, what kind of person is are we going to have? Are you going to entrust us to raise? And we both kind of had the sense that she would be full of life and love, and she would bring life and love to other people, which is why her first name is Ava, spelled with an E, because it means life, and her middle name is actually Love. So a lot of people call her Ava Love. And what's been really bonkers is since her accident, how many people Ava has brought life and love to post-accident. In her strength and her perseverance and in all of the, like I said, all the dozens and dozens of miracles that she's experienced since her accident. And the fact that she can do things now that, according to her brain scans, a lot of doctors were like, she probably won't be able to XYZ. And yet she can, she's developing new memories. She's responsive. She's communicative. She experiences joy pretty much every day. The highlight of most of our days is when she smiles, which her brother usually gets the quickest and biggest smiles. I'm not jealous at all. But seeing the, you know, people around the world who just respond to her story of joy and perseverance and life and love. We're really honored that we get to experience that we get to be a part of that.
2: Yeah. And Ava, right before her accident, had come to us and she said, hey, I want to be famous when I grow up. And Dugan was like, you can't want to be famous. Like, you have to want to like do something, and then you get to be famous through doing the thing. Like, she's like, nope, just fame. Like that.
1: Hashtag millennials.
2: And so it's a gift to get to have. Ava can't talk now and with words. She talks in her blinks and her sighs, but it's a gift to get to know her before her accident and know that she loves us talking about her. She loves us talking about her. She would want to bring hope and joy to anybody that could listen. And I think that too, we've just experienced. So it's a joy to get to talk about her. And even though it's hard, it's a gift, and she would want us to. And then also, there are so many things that have made all of our experience at AFCH that much more rich and tolerable, I guess, too, and loving, that without the support of other people, they wouldn't be able to do it. So many things that have come to us free of charge that we don't take for granted, that we know that without donors continuing to give selfishly, other kids won't have the same experiences, and we won't have the same experiences that Ava got. And so we would do whatever the hospital asked us to do, because we want people to have that same experience. Yeah. So it's an honor to get to do it, honestly.
1: Well, and I know that a lot of the funds being raised for this go towards some of the things that really, really blessed our experience and Ava's experience in the hospital, such as Child Life and Molly, what's her last name?
2: Tack.
1: Molly Tack, who's an esthetician?
2: Cosmetologist. Molly runs the Positive Image Center at AFCH. And
1: dude, she's awesome.
2: She's incredible. The Positive Image Center cares for all genders of kids that could use a boost. And so things that Molly has done with Ava is she's painted her nails and painted her toes, given her haircuts. She's put pink child-safe dye in Ava's hair, sprayed it, washed it. She just comes in and does what the title is. She gives kids a positive, helps to give kids a positive image, which is especially important because a lot of times they've just come out of surgery or something really awful. And so actually for the first year after Ava's accident, she cried the whole year. And seeing Molly's face walk into our room was just a ray of sunshine, and you know, and just to like calmly wash Ava's hair and care for her and honor her as a real like little girl human person in a otherwise like pretty chaotic environment, just chaotic based on Ava's needs, not based on the environment, you know. But also medically, Molly was just like something that added this human component that was so helpful and really did give us so much joy. And Molly has made, there's also a positive image center. She would come to our hospital room, but there is she's made a beautiful positive image center at the hospital. And she said anytime Ava comes in, she's there at least once a month. She's like, she can stop by for a haircut or to get a pretty bow or a headband or something that somebody's donated or a lip gloss or whatever. And she's shown me other things that she's done for kids. Yeah, putting blue hair dye in a little boy's hair or just a snazzy haircut. And it's just like, I can, those are the things that made our stay, the hundreds of days there, more tolerable. It just felt like little gifts that I couldn't imagine. I mean, if you take away those experiences, it would just have changed everything. Phoenix, do you remember some of the things that you did with Ava with Child Life Specialists? You didn't know what they were. You just thought they were extra buddies. But do you remember anything that you've done with them?
3: Yes.
2: Do you remember we tie-dyed shirts together? He was really little when this started happening, but we've tie-dyed shirts together, and then you and Ava had matching tie-dye shirts. Yeah.
0: This is 10-year-old Phoenix.
3: Yeah, I'm a 10-year-old human.
2: All right, what would you like to share about what you've done at the hospital?
3: Well, I've had a lot of great memories there. I don't think you said this yet, but I think you said this before, but they used to make like little like juice concoctions for me, and I was like, I love these things.
2: Yeah, we'd get the like hospital cup with all the like crunchy, really good ice, and the nurses would make you like a little concoction. And it seems like it's a small gesture of kindness, but when he's, you know, 4 and 5 and 6, and we're like, let's go to the hospital, I'm sure the nurses will make you a cute little juice concoction. They always did with a smile on their face, and it was just something fun to look forward to.
0: The only problem is they ruin it for us as parents. Yeah, like, right. You don't make it like they do for me at the hospital.
1: Well, first of all, the ice at the hospital is just nailing it. Just like, yeah, top tier.
0: You can only hope.
1: Just destroying how amazing
2: when
1: ice is.
2: When Ava got her trach to help her breathe, what they did was they made her and Phoenix little stuffed animals, and they added a little, it's like a plastic tracheostomy tube that would, I mean,
1: to the stuffed animal.
2: Yeah, so they actually performed surgery on the stuffed animal and made a stuffy for Phoenix and for Ava with a trach, so it would make it just feel like a little bit more normalized.
0: That's
2: and
0: all Child Life Services.
2: Yeah, it was so sweet.
0: Isn't it mind-blowing that those Child Life Services experts, angels, whatever you'd like to call them, are completely funded by fundraisers just like this?
2: It's crazy. And I think something, I mean, I didn't know Child Life existed before our time in the hospital, but something that's wild to think about is that Child Life is responsible for like fun things, also like bereavement preparation, but also pain care. Is Ava gets Botox quarterly to manage her tightness, and you know, has had a million IVs, and Child Life will come in and help us to make a way for the pain to be more tolerable for Ava. So like there's a little vibrating little, it's called Buzzy Bee that they'll put on her to distract her from getting a shot. Or there's these really cool like light and sensory things that they'll wheel into the room. So Child Life isn't, it's fun is really important, but it's also responsible for helping to make the pain less. So it's just crazy to me that that's not a natural part of like a funded hospital care, that is Child Life coming in and making even getting a shot more tolerable. So I can't imagine having to go through some of those things without those added benefits.
0: So that's a big reason why we're doing this Wednesday, yesterday, and today. And to have families like this, you guys are such a strong family unit. It's really an honor to be able to talk with you today.
1: Thank you.
0: Phoenix, that's a really nice labubu she's got there.
3: Yeah.
0: You got that for her?
3: Mm-hmm. Yeah.
0: Uh-huh. Best sibling ever.
2: Kimberly is the best.
0: Going for the title. Because that's another thing that the hospital does is make sure that, oh, you're a family unit, and you've got chaos and craziness going on, but you're still a family, bottom line. And I feel like that's what we've heard from the families. If they treated us like we were a family who showed up on a regular Tuesday and now we're having lunch together. Mm-hmm. It's just, you know, they are able to provide for the things that you maybe don't even know that you need.
2: Yeah. You know how like Chick-fil-A has their like, it's my pleasure tagline. I feel like just having Child Life come in and just saying, is there anything else I can do for you? Is there anything else I can do for you? Is there anything I can do for you? And I've had some wild requests. I mean, even if, like, could you find nail polish remover? Because I, like, cannot get this nail polish off that's been on here for 3 months. Or, you know, like, is there anything brother needs? And there were some times that we thought that we were going to lose Ava. And so they worked with me to talk about, worked with us to talk about how would we start talking about that with Phoenix. And and I can imagine having to wrap my mind around that without them there. So it was just that, like, is there anything else I can do for you? Anything I can do for you? Is there anything that you need? Was just so beautiful to hear.
0: You guys are amazing. Thank you for being here today.
1: Thank you for having us.
0: Wow. For Ava, for Phoenix, for Dugan, for Lindsay, we are doing this. Become a champion. Donate $15 per month. Become a champion for kids. Call the donor hotline. Dugan, you're looking at the computer. You see the phone number? Do the phone number right there.
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0: There you go.
1: 5437.
0: There you go. 1-877-719-KIDS. 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Thanks for being here.
2: Thank you so much for having us. 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

0: Madison's Magic 98 and the American Family Children's Hospital Radiothon. 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Our goal this hour is 12 new champions for kids, 12 for the 12 years that the NCU has been open. So Aaron of Fox Lake, thank you very much. We have four. We need eight more. And I'm sure you just heard me say that thanks to Goodman's Jewelers, you can donate real quick online. John Hayes is here. We thank you extra specially because then it still looks like you're getting work done.
1: Yes.
0: When you're donating online. you're actually donating to the Radiothon. It works like that.
1: Yes.
0: Oh, where would Madison be without Goodman's Jewelers? You guys show up, you come to the plate all the time. You could just not.
1: No, it's important to give back to the community that supports us. It's in our DNA from Bob and Irwin, the lead that they gave us and the direction. It's just something we have to do. It's part of doing business.
0: And your family has an extra special connection to the
1: yes,
0: the hospital.
1: My daughter, when she was pregnant with her granddaughter Kaylee, they discovered that Kaylee had a kidney issue. And right after she was 11 days after she was born, she was at the hospital, American Family Children's Hospital, to get help because she had, I'm going to screw this up, hydronephrosis, which
0: very
1: means
0: long
1: she
0: word.
1: Couldn't pee, basically.
0: Yeah, yeah.
1: And so the doctors took care of her, and now 13 years later, she's just a great kid, and we're very, very fortunate. And like a lot of other families, there's a lot of worry. We were fortunate that we're really close here, but there are families that aren't, and that's where American Family Children's Hospital excels in being able to take care of the families as well as the kids. They've got the best doctors you can get, but extending that care to the families because they're worried, they're anxious, and to have a lot of things taken off of their plate really makes a difference in how the whole family heals.
0: Yeah, that's exactly what it is. And those extras, those above and beyonds category, that's what we raise money here for the American Family Children's Hospital Radiothon. And that's Goodman's Jewelers stepping up to the plate. You guys recently had some flooding, but you are back open.
1: We're back after 66 days of being closed.
0: But who's counting?
1: Who's counting, yeah.
0: And this is your passion. You love having that door open. This is a family, a community place.
1: Yes.
0: But you're back open and better than ever.
1: We are, yes. And ready to help everybody. Remember, Mother's Day is coming up this weekend, so don't forget, Mom. But we are very glad to be able to have our doors open and help people again.
0: I think it's important to, and I think I'm not the only one, but it's this area. You spend money in your community for these community businesses that then turn it back around and invest it in the community.
1: Yeah. When you support local business, it supports the entire community because that's the only way we can make it work is support from the public to be able to give back. And we're very fortunate that we're able to do that.
0: John, you are always the name in the face of Goodman's. And I think it's really cool because I heard a little something that when there was the grand opening that

0: me.
1: Yeah. Yeah, to put me right in the spotlight with those big 2.5 feet long scissors and cutting the ribbon, but it was fun. Yeah, I've got a great staff, and they really care about people, and it's very rewarding business to be in.
0: Well, they really care about you.
1: Yeah, thank you.
0: You're a good man, and you do great things for Goodman's Jewelers, for our community, and for the American Family Children's Hospital Radiothon. You can become a champion for kids. $15 a month will get you that big old title. Maybe John will make some sort of a crown that at Goodman's that will say, "I'm a champion for kids."
1: We can make that happen.
0: We can make that happen.
1: We've taken care of the Alice in Dareland tiara right now.
0: That'd be perfect. We'll get that going when we turn off the microphones. Call the donor hotline, 1-877-719-KIDS, or thanks to Goodman's Jewelers, you can donate online as well at magic98.com. John Hayes from Goodman's Jewelers, thank you for being
1: here. Thank you very much. Become a champion.

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1: If you live in a house that was built before 1980, you know what it feels like to head downstairs to do a little laundry or to finally relax with the TV show and the sewer backed up. 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
13: Sunshine mixed with clouds at times today, with a chance for scattered showers. Daytime highs approaching 68, winds out of the southwest, 5 to 10 miles per hour. Partly cloudy skies tonight, chance for scattered rain showers, lows level off around 48. I'm weatherology meteorologist Laura Lockwood. Right now, 61.
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14: My name is Brandon Jensen. My daughter is Audrey Jensen.
15: So I'm Michelle Jensen. I'm the mother. Our story starts when Audrey was diagnosed with pneumonia.
16: All he could think about was
7: I'm too young for this.
14: When we were at a local hospital where my daughter was being treated for pneumonia.
15: Should have been pretty typical.
14: Had a little fluid in her lung, and we went through a surgical procedure there.
15: It's continued to get worse and not better. So by the time I took her back in,
7: all he could see were his dreams going up in smoke.
15: Her left lung was over 3/4 of the way completely filled with fluid and infection. When they walk in the room and say, we need to talk to you, it's pretty awful, and said, we absolutely have to get her to Children's right now.

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0: And so our little girl that walked down to surgery, like, refused to be rolled down in the bed, said, "I'm walking." And we walked with her and carried her little tube thing. Was in the PICU, intubated, arms strapped down. I mean, and just...
1: He loves that little girl. You can't even think of, possibly fathom what it's like until you're actually in that situation. I can't explain it, how the emotions you were feeling at that point in time. So
2: she smiles back at him, dragging that teddy bear.
0: Just unbelievable. Just beyond your wildest dreams that this could happen to your little girl, who is, in other words, like, healthy. Dr. Nickel had arrived on the scene, grabbed me by the shoulders, and just said, "I like problems that I can fix, and I can fix this one." I just kind of, like, looked him in the eyes, and he hugged me, and I had to believe him that he was going to fix it. He just kind of swooped away.
1: I can't explain it, how the emotions you were feeling at that point in time. So everyone, from the nurses to the ladies that cleaned our room to Child Life to everyone, just took care of my daughter to an extent I can never repay them enough.
2: Said you're good to go. She hugged them both and headed off.
0: We just cannot thank everyone enough at the Children's Hospital, and we just have said we will do anything we can to help.
2: And he cried, "There goes my life."
1: It was something that I wish nobody had to go through.

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That's 1-877-719-KIDS.

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Madison's Magic 98 and the American Family Children's Hospital Radiothon. We have less than 6 hours left here to raise as much money as we can to keep our hospital in tip-top shape. 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We're going for six this hour. We have one. We need five more, thanks to Colleen in Sauk City. Six is the number that we're going for the core. Six core activities defined in the palliative care model at the hospital. I got an email from my friend Erin, whose daughter spent some time at the hospital over the last year, and she said, I heard you talking about the child life specialists. She said, they are everything. Her daughter talks about them, and they mean so much to the healing process to those who have the unfortunate experience of having an appointment at American Family Children's Hospital, being in the ER or admitted. They gave her daughter the ability to forget for just a moment the pain and the weight of being a kid in the hospital. That's exactly what we're doing. That entire program, the Child Life Specialist Program, is donor funded. So is music therapy. So is the art cart. So are the five therapy dogs that you can find on any given day at the American Family Children's Hospital. That's what we're doing today. We're making sure that we can keep this place in tip-top shape. Just like Erin said, I hope you never, ever have to go there. Quite honestly, I hope you never have to find out how fabulous this place is. But if you do, we have done what needs to be done in order to make sure that this place is running the best it can. So go ahead, give me a call, become a champion for kids. Donate $15 per month, 1-877-719-KIDS, or you can donate online at magic98.com.

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12: Sunshine mixed with clouds at times this afternoon, with daytime highs approaching 68. Southwesterly winds 8 to 15 miles per hour. Partly cloudy skies tonight. Slight chance for showers. Lows level off around 48. I'm weatherology meteorologist Laura Lockwood. Currently, it's 63 degrees.
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13: My name is Chris Peterson. I'm from Pittsville, Wisconsin. My daughter's name is Bella Peterson.
14: My name is Carrie. Bella came to us at 5 weeks old as a foster child. We had her for about, 2 months. She was diagnosed with liver failure.
15: No.

0: follow where it goes. We got the call at like 2 o'clock in the morning on a Saturday.
1: And never knowing what's in store makes each day a constant battle just to stay between the shores.
2: And they asked us how quickly we could be down to the hospital. They got a liver for her.
0: And the surgery went till probably 3 o'clock in the morning.
2: They do ultrasounds once a day for the first 3 days, and everything looked good until the third day when they found a blockage in the main artery in the liver. And then they'd come back in and told us that she would need another liver.

0: It was tough. We didn't know what would happen. We didn't know if she would make it or not.
1: So don't you sit upon the shoreline and say you're satisfied. 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
0: We waited all night again, and they took her in, and she had her second transplant.
2: Exactly a week later, she started to turn yellow again. They had to do the third surgery.

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0: 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Thank you to Patricia from Madison and Lori from Mineral Point. We have three left we need to get. We have six this hour as our goal. Six for the six core activities defined in their palliative care model at the hospital. So I get to talk to a beautiful woman right now named Jasmine. Would you say hello, please?
1: Hi there. Thank you for that.
0: it's an honor to have so many beautiful families through our studio. I was, of course, looking online when they said this woman, Jasmine Tibbetts, is coming through, and can you please take it? Yes, I'll interview her. First, let me take a look at all of her pictures. So I went online and I started looking, and I was falling in love with your daughter. Oh my gosh. And Ren, how did you come up with the name Ren? I love that name.
1: I think I read it in a book and it just fit. Yeah, it was never anything but Ren.
0: So you knew that when she was born.
1: Oh yeah. We actually didn't know what she was when we were pregnant. We had found out with Paxton, and I thought, well, let's not find out with this one. And so we didn't know if it was a girl or a boy. I had always thought it was a boy. My husband had thought it was a girl because he said I was so much nicer. So much nicer when I was pregnant with Paxton. And with Ren, he could not do anything right. So He's like, it's definitely a girl.
0: Okay. So you knew that if she was a girl, her name was Ren, but you did not know the little secret she was hiding before she was born. Tell me about that little secret.
1: Yeah, so she was born with undiagnosed hypoplastic left heart syndrome. She also had a genetic deletion and growth restriction. She was only 4 pounds and 5 ounces, and we didn't know any of that until she was born. So it all came so fast. It was just a big whirlwind of, honestly, it's hard to remember her birth. So much happened so quickly that it's hard to, like, reflect back on that time, but you know, we just got to the hospital when I had asked for another ultrasound around 36 weeks and found out something is wrong. Let's send you to a bigger hospital in Madison. And got there. They hooked me up to monitors that night and said, in the morning, we'll do some, you know, more intense scans. And we didn't even make it to morning. We ended up delivering her emergency C-section at 5 a.m. And then we didn't see her for hours and hours and hours. And we had no idea what was going on with her. So,
0: yeah, I think, you know, moms who get to hold their babies right away, yeah, that's such a powerful moment. But you had your baby whisked away because they were like, oh my gosh, she needs all the help we can give her right now.
1: Yeah, I felt so disconnected. It was such a weird feeling to give birth and just have, like, no idea what's going on with your baby. And I think that we were just in such a state of shock because we thought she was healthy our whole entire pregnancy. And we're like, What are we supposed to be doing? I don't have a baby. I don't know if she's okay. Do I still pump? It just felt so weird. You know, it was like, I'm sure a million emotions at that time going through our head. And I'm sure a lot of them were just, like, terrified. But again, it's so hard for me to, like, I think it was so traumatic that I block a lot of that out. But yeah, it took us a good probably over like 24 hours to even see her. We didn't hold her for like 2 days until a sweet nurse was like, do you want to hold her? I was like, yes, absolutely.
0: Oh my gosh.
1: That'd be great. I had her 2 days ago. I would love to hold
0: her.
1: And then, you know, that was for a good 10 minutes before we had to ship her to UW Children's Hospital. So,
0: because on one level you're like, no, I want to hold her for forever. And the other hand is, here, take her, fix her.
1: Yeah. Cause she was already hooked up to like so many wires. She already had like an NJ tube and oxygen at that time. And she's 4 pounds, tiniest little thing.
0: Yeah. And she had her little secret that she divulged to you once she was born. But she also had, I mean, even the doctors were like, her heart is an anomaly.
1: They called her perplexing, which is never a word that you like to hear when your child is sick. And, you know, I had told him that usually these kids have a course where they do like 3 big open heart surgeries for hypoplastic left heart syndrome, the Norwood, the Glenn, and the Fontan. And she was just too small to even have her Norwood at that time. So she did end up having like a hybrid Norwood procedure where they go in through her femoral and like put some pulmonary flow restrictors in her pulmonary arteries to kind of help control the flow in her heart. And even then she only had a 10% chance to survive that. I remember sitting with those doctors and surgeons in that very first meeting saying, like, this is what she needs, but she might not survive. Here are your options. And I'm like, I don't want to see my baby on ECMO. Like, I don't. If she's meant to survive this, she will. So I'm like, here's what we want for her. Here's what we don't want for her. And if she's meant to make it through this, then she will. And she did. And she lived 501 really beautiful days with a 10% chance to survive. So it's like, if we would have known that she was so sick when she was in utero, because there's really nothing we could have done in utero for her, we would have been given options like, is this what you want for your child? Do you know what this means? And like, part of me is glad I didn't ever have to make those decisions because I would have never met her, you know, possibly. So I don't know.
0: Knowledge is power.
1: Yeah, it's really easy to be angry, but I don't know how I can be angry when I'm still grateful to have had a daughter that lived 501 really beautiful days. There's so much to be angry about, so much in my life, just in my life. My childhood to my adulthood has been pretty hard. And there's times where I'm like, I'm a really good person. I'm not sure why life has to continue to be hard, but I'm still a good person. And like, my daughter wouldn't want me to be anything else. And for my 4-year-old, I don't deserve to be anything but a kind, good mother and good wife.
0: You wrote on some socials, you said, we have set boundaries on what we want for Ren and what we don't want from the team. And I think that's important because you still felt, even with all of the medical chaos going on, that you got a say in what was going to go on with your baby girl.
1: It's kind of funny thinking about that because, you know, you meet these doctors, and they're unsure of you at first. And like, I'm a nurse, so I have knowledge, but I don't know pediatric, you know, like I don't know her and her condition. And the thing about Ren was that you did not make her decisions. She did. And it was just their job to follow her. And it was kind of hard sometimes because she really wasn't telling you exactly what she needed. But I always somewhat knew what she needed. And there came a point, I think, in her second big hospitalization where one of the doctors, Charlie, if you're listening, he said, you know, I'm not going to argue with you anymore. And I said, yeah, why? And he said, because you're right. Like, you're right. You know her better than we know her. And I said, thank you. Like, it was so nice to feel validated, like, as a mom who's there caring for her and, like, doing everything that they're doing that a normal mom would do for her child. Every single day, it was nice to feel like noticed in that, like I did know her. And it was nice of them to say that and actually be like, what should we do? What do you think she needs? Like, it's not very often where they'll put their own self aside to be like, okay, what do you need? And they were all like, those doctors loved our family so much. They loved her so much.
0: Well, you were in there the first 7 months of her life.
1: Yep.
0: And then you got months at home together, yeah, as a family.
1: So we were there for her first 6 months of life. And then we were home for about 4 with some like random hospitalizations in between. And then another 6 months with her second big open heart surgery. So we spent a lot of our time there with the same team of doctors. We never left the PICU. And PICU is pediatric intensive care unit. And so we never left that floor. So we became familiar with every single person, from doctors to nurses to child life. They all became just a big part of our life and our family.
0: I also thought it was interesting that when Ren had her second surgery, it made things worse, which wasn't on anyone's bingo card.
1: Yeah.
0: And so your team at AFCH reached out to the Boston Children's Hospital to say, help us out. Have you seen anything like this? I think it shows, you know, that they were willing to do anything for your family.
1: Yeah, and humble people, right? To put their own, like, I don't know what we should do aside and just ask for another consult from other great people that are brilliant. Like these, I knew at that time, like these surgeons are brilliant. They've done everything that we can do. We've tried every medication possible. Like I knew at that time, like, these brilliant people aren't going to tell us anything differently that you brilliant people are, but like, what does it hurt? You know, and it doesn't ever hurt to ask for a consult. But I believed in that team fully. You know, they had her best interest in mind. They knew what we wanted for her. And I never allowed them to push her further than when I thought that she needed to be pushed. And it was actually like, it was me who made the decision to put her on hospice. Because something about that team is they don't like to stop. They don't like to quit. They're not quitters. They are a team of doers and tinkerers. And they will tinker and do until they can't anymore. And sometimes it's okay to just not do. it's okay to just to let it be when you can't do anymore. And I think sometimes just because we can does not mean that we should. And I think that we were very selfless in every single decision we made for her, because it was never our life. It was her life, and it was always what we wanted for her. And being a nurse really played a big part in that, because I don't think that's something that they saw people make often, those decisions like that. But
0: you said eventually there comes a time when her body realized how tired it was. She was telling us she was tired, and we told her that's okay.
1: Yeah. Probably one of the most heartbreaking moments ever. Like, I remember we were in rounds, and it had been 6 months in the hospital, and I just said, what the F are we doing to this team? And the team that was on were like our primary team that we came in there to. Tom Brazelton, man that has my heart. If I was older, just kidding, Todd. Allie, just this Bogey, all these wonderful, wonderful doctors. And I remember looking at them in rounds, and I remember Allie Erdman, she couldn't look at me. Like, it was hard for her to look at me. And I just knew, we all knew that we had tried everything. And I said, we're going to take her home. Like, what can we do to get her home? Mind you, this girl was like on 5 liters high flow oxygen, BiPAP, continuous tube feedings. Like, she needed a lot to get her home. And if it was not for this palliative and hospice team, like, pushing things, we would have never been able to get her home. And having her pass away at home was the most beautiful thing. Like, it was so peaceful, and like, it was her time and her decision and her way, and it didn't have to be in that cold hospital. You know, we didn't have to watch security guards push her down to the morgue. And as traumatic as it is, we saw it. Like, I saw so many mothers lose their children up there, and I didn't want that to be her. Like, I wanted to have some right and some decision as to where she took her last breath.
0: When you're asked about the hospital, what do you say?
1: Nothing but good things. I mean, that hospital became our whole entire family, our whole life for a whole year. I have nothing but good things to say. They did so much for our family, so much for our son. Like, they truly were so much more than like doctors and nurses and chaplains. And like, they just were our friends. They knew when I just needed a moment to be comforted and to sit in my heart. And even today, it's almost easier to talk to some of those nurses than it is family and friends, because they saw what we went through. And unless you lose a child, you don't know what it's like. And it's hard to talk to your friends and your family after losing a child, because you want to understand. And sometimes you think you're saying the right things and you're not. And sometimes it's easier to say nothing at all than to say the wrong thing. Not that we don't appreciate people trying, but it's just something you'll never understand until you're living that life.
0: You had a year and a half with baby Wren.
1: Yeah.
0: Tell me about who she was as your baby girl.
1: She was the most beautiful, dark-haired, dark-eyed, smiliest. She was so sweet. Like, her life was chaotic and traumatic, but she was all that was calm and peaceful. Like, a lot of these kids will be scared and like have terrible detoxing times and will cry and scream. And she just never, ever, ever did. She was just always happy to be loved. She would lean her head into your shoulder. She was always looking for you, like always listening. She was so peaceful. Like, there's nothing about her that just, she was just beautiful. She was a beautiful soul. And we like to say now that she was just like, she truly was like an angel on earth, just too good for this world. Because there's nothing else to say. She was just, she was so good. She was such a, like, our Paxton was wild. He didn't sleep for a year. He was hard. And like, her life was not easy, right? But there was something about her life that just, like, it was so peaceful that it was easy. Like, living that year in the children's hospital, like, as traumatic as it was, I don't reflect back on that time as like negative, because it was just days that we got with her. Like, that room became our home. Those people became our people. Like, yeah. I mean, it's so much more than a hospital. Like, we are so thankful we wouldn't have gotten any of this time with her if it wasn't for them.
0: I don't know, Jasmine, if you consider yourself a writer or not, but you wrote something that hit me hard as a mom. You said the hardest decision in the world always felt so far away, but within reach at the same time.
1: Yeah. It was like she was always so unstable. And at any moment, we could have had to make that decision. But then she'd say, nope, just kidding. Got a little longer with me, you know, and she did that a lot. She did that a full 180 a lot. And she, it was with the second hospitalization where like she couldn't catch the break, you know, and it was always with her breathing and always with her oxygen. And it was like, she needed this positive pressure. And when we try to take it away from her, she'd like crave it. And she'd turn into this like angry, crying baby that she wasn't. And so we put it back on her and we did this same thing for 6 months of highs and like lows, like maybe like a day high. Like she'd have six bad days to one good day. And, you know, after watching that cycle and just like feeling how unfair that was to her, I was like, we can't keep doing this to her anymore. And especially when Boston came back and they said, you've done everything that we can do. And the reason why they reached out to Boston was because Wren's surgery they had was actually called a Super Glenn. And this is something that originated with Boston Children's. And they've only ever done six of them at UW Children's. And so it was kind of like a higher risk, but would have had better benefit to her if it all would have worked out. She would have been able to use both of her ventricles instead of just one, which is, you know, kind of what we hoped for her. And, you know, we were all for it. And it wasn't even like her heart was working well and her lungs were okay. It's just like the flow from her lungs to her heart were not working together. And so when Boston's pioneer of her congenital heart defect and this surgery were like, palliative is the way to go. We knew it then, like, okay. Brilliant people are telling us like, it's okay.
0: You mentioned love your kids as strong as you can, because then when they've gone to where their next life is, they can still feel your love.
1: Oh, absolutely. I think all she knew was love. And there wasn't like too many people, that family and friends that came to visit us in the hospital. It was primarily me, and my husband worked, and our son and husband would be up on the weekends. And I think people were scared to see her so sick. And like she was so fragile and they couldn't hold them. But sometimes just being there present for that mom, your friend, your daughter, your sister, your cousin, and just being in that room and seeing and talking to them, that's all they need. And I think a lot of people missed out on a lot of her life because they were too scared to see her sick. And so I feel like I'm probably the only one who really knew her. And some of that's okay. And part of me is angry that nobody tried to get to know her more. But ultimately, I can't be angry. Doesn't benefit anybody to be angry. Could be angry at a lot of things in life, but it just doesn't. It doesn't benefit me. And I'm trying to be better. I'm trying to get better.
0: So all she knew was love.
1: Yeah, all she knew was love.
0: And I feel like for any parents, that when you say, "What do you want for your child?" you say, "I want them to feel loved." Yeah. And that's what she did.
1: And I think like some people are like, "I just want a healthy child" when they're pregnant, and it's like, an unhealthy child can be just as loved. Like, nobody obviously wants that, but it happens. And I think the reality is that pregnancies aren't always perfect and happy. Like, miscarriages, stillbirths, birth defects, they happen all the time, and we don't love those kids any less. And they don't deserve any less love from any of us.
0: You are part of a strong team now of mamas who have had to say, see you later. I still love you so much, and I'm going to reach for you every single night. And I hate that you're part of that team.
1: Me too.
0: But you are an amazing member. So thank you for being here.
1: Yeah. Thank
0: today
1: you.
0: After all of this, and you're smiling and you're like, there's geniuses within those walls, and they
1: absolutely
0: will do what they can for your kids.
1: Yeah. Well, thank you. I would, you know, I think people think that we don't want to share stories about our children or talk about our children because it makes us sad after they've passed away. But it's the only way that her memory lives on, is by sharing her story and by talking about her. And even if I cry when I talk about her, like, I cry all the time. So it's no different than asking about her. And I shed a tear, but I'll be all right.
0: She brought on all these beautiful framed pictures and photo books. Oh, yeah. I see her. And it's crazy how much alike you guys look.
1: Yeah, I always told my husband if we ever had another child, I hope they have my black hair.
0: Yeah.
1: Because our little boy has like the lightest brown hair and my husband has dark brown hair. And I'm just like, he doesn't have any of me. He's all dad.
0: No.
1: She
0: Over
1: was
0: here.
1: Me.
0: Yes.
1: She was me.
0: She was. So here we go for Ren and for Jasmine and for Todd and for Paxton. 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She just became a brand new champion for kids, and I'm thinking it's probably your story.
1: Thank you.
0: Jasmine, it is unbelievable to be in your presence. Thank you for being here.
1: Thank you so much.

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12: Sunshine mixed with clouds at times this afternoon, with daytime highs approaching 68. Southwesterly winds 8 to 15 miles per hour. Partly cloudy skies tonight. Slight chance for showers. Lows level off around 48. I'm weatherology meteorologist Laura Lockwood. Right now, 66.

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1: My son's name is Jace. Jace is 4 years old. He had stage 4 rhabdomyosarcoma.

0: work a stick shift.
1: December 7th, 2015. We weren't even a block from the hospital, and they were calling to tell us already that our son had cancer.
0: Make sure that I know there's life after this.
1: He was out of the hospital Christmas Eve day with an 8-inch incision on his hip. We found out that chemo wasn't doing anything on the tumor. And the next step was experimental stem cell transplant, and I was his donor.

My husband and I never thought we'd have to get medical training to do IVs at home. We never thought we'd have to make our son sit still for an hour every 8 hours or 12 hours overnight because he just wanted to be a normal kid, and he couldn't be.

When we found out the chemo wasn't working, we felt totally defeated. We felt like there was nothing that was going to save our baby. We felt very helpless because there was nothing we could do to make him better, as a parent should be able to. That's the worst feeling in the world, and no parent should have to go through that. No kid should have to go through that. That's where I want to hang my wings when I die. I want to live on the outskirts of heaven. People got very cruel as he was losing his hair, and they would stare at him a lot. And it gets really bad when a two-year-old gets defensive and has to look at people and say, "What, me have cancer?" And then they look at me like they don't believe him. And he knows he's got scars all over his body from surgery after surgery, and he will say, "This is my war wound." And that's what we call them, his war wounds, because he fought a war and he won.

0: But thankfully to Dr. DeSantis and Dr. Otto and all the doctors up there, as of right now, Jace is a healthy 4-year-old boy. My hope for him is just be happy. There are so many positive things about the American Family Children's Hospital and the way they help families every single day. On the outskirts of heaven. I don't know if there's even words to say how much I appreciate every single person up there because they saved my child. On the outskirts and of heaven. They're giving him a chance at life.
1: Together, we can make a difference. 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That's 1-877-719-KIDS.

0: Well, that's appropriate. Madison's Magic 98 with Mariah Carey and Hero. We are on day three of the Radiothon, the American Family Children's Hospital Radiothon. I say that's appropriate because the beautiful faces of the Levy Giving Fund are in here, and you guys are heroes to so many people. Every time I see you, not once have I seen you guys where you haven't said, here, take this. You have baskets of something. You have, like, and it's people who would do anything for you guys because you've done anything for them. I've got Molly and Madison Levy in here, and you guys are just part of this big, beautiful, energy, powerful strength squad. Where I know your mom. I mean, I remember meeting her going, oh my gosh, I love that woman. I'd do anything for her. And you guys are exactly her. So where does this come from, and why would you choose to be a part of the American Family Children's Hospital Radiothon?
1: Oh, goodness. Well, I mean, you guys are the stars. You're the heroes. You're the ones that are doing this for everyone for the 3 days. You're putting your heart and soul into it. We're just here to help you guys, like, keep the morale up, be positive, do what we can. But mom always instilled in us when you're little, just be kind to everyone. And that's what we've always done, Maddie and I, just be kind. And that actually, that effect trickles on to everyone. It's like a smile. If you smile, someone smiles next, and it moves forward, and soon everyone's smiling. So that's what we've always been taught.
0: Mm-hmm. I actually, the last mom who was in here, she always made sure that her daughter's nails were painted. And I looked ahead at the schedule, and I was like, well, this is appropriate that the Levies are coming in. Because then the ripple effect began. Then somebody saw that. They saw in her daughter's memory, she wanted to make sure that all of the kids always had their nails painted whenever they want. So they reached out to, like, Piggy Paints or something like that does little girls' nail polish. Mm. And just the given the opportunity to help, everyone was like, yes, I'm in. I'll do it. I'll get as many bottles as I can. And all of a sudden, like that, everybody has what they need. Maddie, how do you see that ripple effect happening every single day with the Levy Giving Fund?
2: I just think that the easiest thing you can do is help someone. And if you're, you know, even if you're in a bad mood or you're unsure about what's going on in the world or, you know, whatever it is, if you help someone, I don't have the stats, but I think there's studies that say that your attitude turns around, like, when you're helping others. And so it really is such an easy thing to do. And even if you can't always afford to give money, you can still volunteer your time. So there's always ways. And if you can't volunteer your time, you could just be nice. Like, if you're at the grocery store, be kind to the cashier, be kind to the person behind you. Like, it's very easy to give. It doesn't have to be in ways that you think it has to be, just being kind. And that's, like, what Molly said is how we were taught to be raised and how we're raising our children now.
0: That's another thing, Molly. You guys are both moms now, mm-hmm. have beautiful families. You guys have been a part of Radiothon for many years. So how did it change for you being here for Radiothon once you were looking through the eyes of a mama?
1: Oh gosh, that it's completely different when you go from not having kids to having kids. This we figured out, actually took a little math. It's our 13th year being part of this, and we've always loved doing that. When we both became moms, Maddie and I, it just hits differently. You would do anything for your kid. You would be there in a heartbeat if they needed something, if they're sad, if they're happy, if they cry. And what is so wonderful about the Children's Hospital is it's in our backyard right here in Madison, and it's a fun environment for kids. They make it happy. Like, we've gone, we've toured it, and they've showed us what the rooms look like when they have to do screening or testing. They're putting in these beautiful pictures and making it a fun experience for kids, or going in and getting your nails done, or just having stuff not only for the child, but the child's siblings. And to think, if my child, thankfully, at this time has never had to utilize the Children's Hospital, I would be so happy to take them there and know their sibling is also welcome, regardless of if it's a day we're there, if it's 3 months, however long. It is a family place. So it's not just one child, it's the entire family that's being taken care of.
0: Yeah, that's exactly. Maddie, I firmly believe that everybody wants to help. They just have to be pointed in the right direction. And you guys see it happen all the time. That has to feel good to be kind of the core of what people see as being able to give back and be part of that community. And you guys wake up and you do it every single day.
2: Well, we try. And I think one thing that I've learned personally with the charity is to just be grateful every single day, because, you know, when we do help different charities or hear different stories, they really stick with me, like every single one. Even seeing Mason at this last Storytellers and hearing, you know, every week he has to get shots in his legs and it's painful. And I mean, I've thought of that story every day since Storytellers. And I, you know, I tell myself, I don't think I really need to complain about anything today. And that's sort of with all these charities, like I said, they remind me. So when people hear these stories on the radio, like, don't just hear it this week and forget about it. Like, always remember. And it keeps you humble and it keeps you, I know I keep saying it, but kind. It does.
0: No, that's yeah. Exactly. I wore a shirt the other day. It said, "Be kind." And a woman stopped me. She said, "I like your shirt." And I said, "I like that you like my shirt."
2: That's right.
0: Because it's just one of those things. It seems so simple.
2: Yeah.
0: Yep. Be kind. I was talking with one of the moms and she said it was so hard to receive help. She said when we were first there, they were there was the cubby for the families for the food, and she said there was one sandwich left and she didn't grab it because someone else who had it a lot harder wouldn't get that. You know, she's like, yeah, it was a ham and cheese sandwich. Someone else wouldn't get it. And they said, no, we're just going to restock that. We're going to restock that. And she was like, okay. I said, but we're in the Midwest. It's hard to not even asking for help. It's accepting help.
2: Yeah.
0: That's hard. So how do you guys figure this out? Because people see you coming and it's open arms. You guys have figured out this perfect equation of we will raise funds, we'll create community, and then we know exactly who to get all of our things to. How are you meeting these families? How are you figuring this out? Because I can't get anybody to accept help all the time.
2: Well, actually, hearing you talk about that, I have to give credit to our mom, Sherry, because she is the one who has all these connections with the charities, and they will call her and they'll be like, you know, we need blankets for goats and we need a new mop for the maintenance room at the Ronald McDonald House. And she'll be like, done. And they know to like ask my mom for specific things, no matter how big or small or weird it may seem. Like, these charities have grown to know that, like, they can ask for specific things. They don't feel bad, which is great. We don't want anyone to feel bad. We want them to ask us for what they need when they need it, and they do that. And so we're kind of, I feel like we're the charity you call when you're like, when you want to tell us what you need, we'll like get it. We'll try.
0: That's exactly it. I love the pictures of you guys showing up and distributing things. And because it's much bigger than just those pictures. It's that a lot of people have come together to help a whole bunch of other people. Mm-hmm. And it is that whole ripple effect. So you guys, I feel like the Levy Giving Fund is one of those places like, well, I want to help everyone. Well, that's a place to get involved with, because you guys really do.
2: Oh, yeah. Yeah. And if you donate on our website, like you said, the money, we split it between our charities, which have a lot to do with children and animals. So if you maybe like don't want to donate to one, like you could donate to the Levy Giving Fund, and we make sure it gets split evenly. And so that's sort of a cool thing about our family foundation.
0: You guys show up.
2: We try.
0: You guys show up. I know the love language for me is acts of service.
2: Yeah.
0: You know, I always, you know, tell my husband, I was like, if you're feeling all like, ooh, what's Lynette doing? Yeah. I said, clean my bathroom.
2: Yeah.
0: I don't need the flowers. Like, do you know, like, let's help each other out.
2: That's
0: here.
2: Right. Yes. That's right. And you know what? Sherry Levy, she will clean your bathroom. Just ask.
0: She's even here to say no. And she's not. Okay. Just for the record.
2: She's like, yeah.
0: Yes, that's exactly. I wouldn't, seriously, I know this. The Levy Giving Fund, we are so lucky to have you guys.
2: Thank you.
0: I think you're the best of what our community has to offer, so thank you.
2: Well, thank you so much, and thank you for all your work this week.
0: What would you guys say to a family who's thinking, you know what I need to do? I know I'm getting down to the last couple hours of the American Family Children's Hospital Radiothon. Maybe I should make a donation, because you guys have seen it firsthand where the donations go.
2: Mm-hmm. Yeah. Just please do it. Don't even think about it. It makes such a big difference in a family who's really going through it, their lives. So just be a good human and help another human.
1: 100%. I would say also any amount helps, big or small. And again, this is going to the families that need it currently. You never know if you may be one of those families later on that needs that help. So please, if you can, donate to the event.
0: Yep. It's kind of our duty to keep it in tip top shape. I hope you never have to walk through those doors. But if you do, this is what we're doing here. The American Family Children's Hospital Radiothon. 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
9: Sunshine mixed with clouds at times this afternoon, with daytime highs approaching 68. Southwesterly winds 8 to 15 miles per hour. Partly cloudy skies tonight. Slight chance for showers. Lows level off around 48. I'm weatherology meteorologist Laura Lockwood. Right now, 66.
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10: Jill Rickert from Madison, Wisconsin. Blake was sick. He had a fever that just wouldn't go away. We couldn't figure out what was going on. He got worse and worse. I had just a sinking feeling in my stomach because I knew that it was something serious.
11: Blue and blowing like
10: it was determined that Blake had tumors in his stomach. Burkitt's leukemia just hit me so hard, and I had to go out into the hallway and just take a breath.
11: Now I wanna love somebody like you.
10: That nurse actually ended up finding me on the floor.

usually you can protect your child from things, and usually you can fix things. But when it's a health issue, it's not something this serious. It's not possible to do that, and it was just devastating.

We felt like life actually just stopped during that time. And I, even till this day, look back sometimes and think about things that happened during that time, and they really make you feel normal and like it's home. And that was really important to us. It was hard to go every time, but going, it's like you just felt like this is where you belong at the moment, and they're here to help you, and they really care about you. This children's hospital is so important for local families, because if your child is going to get sick and if your child's going to need this extreme care, this is the hospital that your child would come to, and so important to give locally. And this is where they would hopefully make your child better. One thing with Burkitt's leukemia is that it's a very rapid form of cancer. It doubles in size every 12 hours. So it was very rapid growing, but it also reacts very well to chemotherapy and just pretty much melts away. So a very good prognosis. And now we're 2.5, almost 3 years out. So Blake has a great prognosis.

0: We're really excited for Blake's future. He is a smart, fun-loving, adventurous kid with a bright future ahead of him. And we have American Family Children's Hospital to thank for that. I'm ready to love somebody like you. I would tell a parent that had a child that was sick that, you know, you're going to have to be strong and it's going to be hard, but you're at the very best place that you could be at.
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We have in this hour a goal of 21 new champions for kids. 21 for the 21 years of Radiothon. Thank you to Becky from Sun Prairie. We need that 21. We have five, which again, all the math this afternoon, I'm going to do 16 is how many more we need to get through this hour. We have been talking to fantastic families and amazing businesses and organizations that have been stepping up to the plate. They don't tell us what our number is, what we're at. They just say, yeah, you keep going. You keep asking for champions for kids, Lynette, but they won't tell us. It's like this huge secret. So you will be listening at 6 o'clock tonight and be really surprised by the amount that is raised in the American Family Children's Hospital Radiothon. If you've been listening along the last 3 days and think, ooh, that's a kid I connect with, or that's a family that I can totally feel that story, do it in their honor. I know there was a kid, Wynn, on the first day, and his birthday was coming up. I think his birthday is today, actually. And he was going to be, I think it was 7. He's not much of a cake kid, but he loves Hershey's bars. And a listener got in touch with us and said, how do I send chocolate bars to Wynn for his birthday? So whoever you feel connected with, however you want to continue that on, that ripple effect of doing something good, that's why we're here, to be a great community, to make sure that we keep this hospital in tip-top shape. So become a champion for kids. Donate $15 per month. 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

0: 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This hour, we are looking for 13 new champions for kids in honor of the 13 kiddos who had transplant surgery last year. Thank you to Marianne and DeForest. Thank you to Timothy and Madison. We are still looking for 10 more for this hour, which means we have three. I am mathing on a Friday afternoon. This is good stuff. Well, there are 13 in honor of the 13 kids who had transplant surgery last year, and this family here would know that story very, very well. We've got Sean, we've got Steve, and we've got Ellie here. Welcome to the Radiothon.
1: Thanks for having us.
0: Okay, this beautiful family walked in, and quite honestly, I'm sure you guys are used to this. Like, all eyes went to Ellie. She kind of commands attention. You checked the right boxes. You said, we'll take a beautiful little girl. Check, check. Fantastic. So I love this story of Ellie's, and I'd love for you, Sean, to start telling her story back when she was born, because she's 2 years old now.
1: She is 2 years old. Terrible twos, man.
0: I think it's
1: worth a transplant.
0: You can't tell me anything. She's an angel.
1: So we adopted Ellie. We got to meet her on day two. She was born in Port Huron, Michigan. And Steve and I trekked over to Michigan and adopted her. Got to bring her home a couple weeks after. And at her four-month appointment, her primary care doctor noticed that her liver was harder than normal. So that's what started our journey. We were sent over to the UW emergency room where she was checked out, and we were admitted that night. That next day, she was actually diagnosed with a condition, a rare liver disease called biliary atresia. So we started our journey with UW that day.
0: A word you probably thought, wait, what word did you say? All of these diagnoses are just so long and so complicated.
1: A lot of Googling.
0: Yeah, right? Which will get you into trouble in these situations. Yeah. So what did that word mean to you at that point? What did they tell you what the next few days, years, whatever were going to look like?
1: Yeah, so her hepatologist, actually the day we were admitted, said the word transplant to us. So our heads were spiraling, and we knew we had a rough road ahead of us. So it was, we knew we were in for a long journey, but we knew that if Ellie could get the help that she needed, and if she needed a liver transplant, which it turned out she did, we could potentially, or, you know, her life would be saved.
0: Steve, what did that mean to you for your little baby? Where were you guys when you got that information? We were already at the American Family Children's Hospital?
2: Yeah, we were. So we went right to the emergency department right after our primary checkup. So Dr. Faria, who's our hepatologist, came in that night, gave us the news that we were probably headed to transplant, and I think both of us were just shocked. I mean, we were actually looking forward to a four-month checkup of her milestones and seeing her catch up, and then in an instant, our lives just kind of changed.
0: Yeah, I think that's one of the most interesting pieces of these stories of these families coming through the last 3 days is we just woke up on a regular Wednesday and we were doing our thing. And all of a sudden, this date, this time is etched in our brains because our lives changed forever. Sean, what did that then look like for Ellie? What were the next few months?
1: So she, quite quickly, the next couple of days, she had a procedure called the Kasai procedure, which tried to save her liver. However, she was diagnosed pretty late, so it failed pretty quickly. So from there, we were put on the deceased donor liver transplant list. And at the same time, we just started discussing living donation. So the UW team got us hooked up with the living donor folks, Steve and I, and a lot of actual strangers, just that we've never knew, or, you know, friends and family kind of threw their hats in the ring. But it turns out I was actually a match. So
0: you were.
1: I was. Yeah.
0: Oh, what an honor. Oh, that's amazing. And an important reminder for all of us, because it doesn't take much to go in and get tested,
1: no,
0: correct?
1: Not at all. Anybody can be a living liver donor. It just starts with a simple blood test. So, and you can be a non-directed liver donor. So you can give your liver to someone you don't know if you choose to do so too.
0: And Ellie's little body just said, okay, thank you for that healthy piece of liver, Dad. Now my body's going to go to work.
1: Yeah. Mm-hmm.
0: What did that look like in the hospital then, Steve?
2: I mean, it's kind of crazy because you have your two favorite people going into surgery at the same time. So Sean went in the morning, had his surgery, removed the piece of liver. I waited with Ellie. And we also didn't want germs and things, so we didn't let family come in or anything. So it was just Ellie and I waiting. And then once he's to a point where it's ready, then we wheel little Ellie in. So I think all in all, it was probably your surgery started at about 7 a.m. And I think we got up to her room about 1 a.m. So just a very long day.
0: What do you say to your baby as she is heading into surgery?
2: Yeah, that's probably one of the hardest moments of my life. Just she's been so strong and so resilient throughout it all. So deep down, I knew she was a fighter and she was going to do what she needed to do, and just let her know that we're there for her. So we've got this. It's going to be a journey, but we're all along for the ride.
0: And Sean, what does that look like now for her? Walking in here, you're like, I thought you were supposed to have a medical problem, little girl. She's absolutely stunningly perfect.
1: She's thriving. We just filled out a sheet on her for her 30-month checkup, and she checked all the boxes, which is pretty phenomenal. So she bounced back so quickly, and she's been pushing along. You know, some bumps in the road, but she's been a trooper. She is truly, truly a remarkable human being.
0: When they give us this binder that gives us all the information of these amazing families coming through here, and I love to start looking at the names and see what's going on. And you guys, on January 5th, 2023, you wrote a note to your future mom, the mom of the baby that you were hoping to adopt. And you said, we are incredibly grateful to start this journey. It took 8 months to get approved to start the adoption process. Now we wait to find our perfect mom, a match, and a perfect and a courageous birth mom. And at the bottom of the letter to your future birth parents, you wrote, you can count on our commitment to providing a loving home for your child.
1: Well, you're killing us.
0: It's what I did 10 minutes before you walked in. It's okay. I got it out too.
1: And we actually, when we came over, we went to the wrong building where we started our adoption process across the street. And we were like, wow, whoa, this is wild. So
0: Full circle. Little did that perfect and courageous birth mom know the battle that you would be fighting with this child that she gave life to.
1: Yeah, and hopefully, you know, it's a closed adoption, but maybe one day, you know, she'll know. But we know she knows. She was a pretty amazing person. We got the chance to meet her before we left to Michigan. So we are incredibly grateful for her and for Ellie, honestly. Mm-hmm. Even with all the medical challenges, here she comes.
0: I'm sorry, guys. You matter no longer. Oh, my gosh. Hello, sweetheart. Yeah, I love all of this. And then, Sean, I mean, I was looking up your beautiful face. Society of Pediatric Liver Transplantation. You did a presentation, and you're working with other families who are going through the process, what to expect and what's going to happen.
1: Yeah, advocacy has been a huge thing for me post-transplant. It just felt like something I needed to do. And there are so many struggling families that need help. And, you know, we've been through it all. So we are here to help. So if you are listening and you need help, we're here for it. And there are organizations to help families. So it's been an honor to be involved with these things.
0: Steve, could you please stop kicking? It's getting crazy in here. What does the American Family Children's Hospital mean to you?
2: I mean, it's hard to put into words because they literally saved our daughter's life. I mean, without them, I think the mortality rate of her disease is near 100 by the age of 2.
1: Yeah.
2: So to see her now and see all that she's been through, we wouldn't have been able to do it without their support. and their expertise.
0: Yeah. It was all those extras, you know. I'm hoping you felt the love, because that's the what we try to do here. We try to build up all the love in the form of lots of money so that you guys can get those above and beyond things, the full refrigerators and the music therapy, the dogs. Did you guys get to see any of the dogs when you were there?
3: We loved the dogs.
0: That's exactly it. I think, you know, it's a beautiful naivete, because when you're in the middle of it, you're not thinking of anything other than your baby. But those are all the things that don't just come with a hospital.
1: Oh yeah.
0: Right.
1: And Ellie had no interest, but I was like, yes.
0: Yeah, this is all for Dad. I love this. I love her story. I love that you guys felt the love when you were there at the hospital. It's always interesting to me how you guys walk through these doors and you tell these stories. It's literally the worst moment of your life, but you guys are here telling the story because it means that much to you.
1: Mm-hmm. And honestly, because I think we can honestly say, aside from just medical practitioners, we have lifelong friends that we've made through the process. So they're not just doctors. They're not just nurses. They are our friends now. And they've changed our lives.
0: Your letter that we talked about earlier says, we are firm believers that everything happens for a reason. And I think that statement hits a little different after going through all of this, but it's so true. Not all parents are able to go through as much as you guys have as a family. And to listen to the advocacy that you guys are doing, and you're here doing what you need to do, I don't think this was a coincidence at all. So I do believe everything happens for a reason. And wow, what an honor to be a part of this story, you guys.
1: Yeah, thank you for listening, and thanks for having us.
0: You can be a champion for kids. 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Megan from Sun Prairie just donated $500. Ellie, you just got $500. Yay! Atta girl.
2: Can you say thank you?
0: Yay! She's taking the money and running. There she goes. I can see her. Oh my gosh. You have to check out this picture on magic98.com on our Facebook page, because her picture is going to be on here. Good luck. Good luck, because all of a sudden we're going to get ponies and unicorns sent in here. Ellie, we blame you. Okay. Sean, Steve, you guys, thank you for being here today.
2: Thank you.

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14: Sunshine mixed with clouds at times this afternoon, with daytime highs approaching 68. Southwesterly winds 8 to 15 miles per hour. Partly cloudy skies tonight. Slight chance for showers. Lows level off around 48. I'm weatherology meteorologist Laura Lockwood. Currently, it's 66 degrees.
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17: My name is Dawson Philip Henry. I'm in second grade.

we had so many doctors walking in and out of the room. Dawson was in isolation, and I just remember a doctor, and he walked in, and he was in full isolation gear. So he had on the gown and the mask and the gloves. And that's when he stood there and said, "I'm sorry, but your son will very likely lose his legs."

0: want to be a basketball player.
1: It was just kind of a shock. He had hives and no other symptoms. After a ton of tests, they were able to determine that he had had some sort of virus. What that was, we have no idea. We'll never know. But after probably 3 weeks in the hospital, we learned that they would need to amputate his feet. How we were able to tell Dawson and make him understand is he was in a lot of pain. He hurt so badly. And so it was really a matter of, Dawson, your legs are so sick. They are so sick that it's not good. And so we're going to have the surgery, and it's going to help with the pain. One of the neat things about the Children's Hospital, Dawson was just in the hospital. Child Life came in and was, hey, Dawson, are you still into sports? And within probably an hour, he had a basketball hoop at the back of one of the doors. He's a frequent flyer. He's there quite a bit. But they know him and they know him well, and they know what he likes as he grows. It's pretty likely that he's going to have more surgeries in the future, as well as some other internal injuries that we'll be monitoring for a lifetime.

0: the thing that was said to us so many times is that this is harder on you than it is on Dawson. And it was so true. I'm still the one who tears up about it. It's not in his head. It's not his deal or his concern, but it's something that as a parent, you just never want. It was my issue and my struggle. But of course, it's not his.
1: My name is Dawson Philip Henry. I'm in second grade. And I want to be a basketball player.
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10: Partly cloudy tonight with a slight chance for showers. Lulls up low around 48. Southwesterly winds 5 to 10 miles per hour. Sunshine mixed with clouds at times again. Tomorrow, slight chance of rain showers. Daytime highs approaching 65. I'm weatherology meteorologist Laura Lockwood. Right now, it's 68 degrees.
11: Madison traffic. Traffic may still be recovering from 2 previously cleared accidents on the eastbound Beltline at Gammon and Mineral Point Road. Still pockets of congestion eastbound between the interstate and John Nolan. Westbound slow at Todd Drive and Seminole Highway. Northbound Stoughton Road has been backed up between East Buckeye and the Beltline, along with brake lights in the construction zone on John Nolan and on westbound K at 12 in Ashton. Plus the usual traffic light congestion downtown on East Wash, Capitol Square, and campus. That's traffic. I'm Stacy Kay on Magic 98.
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14: I'm Elise Butterfield.
15: My name is Shia. I have sickle cell anemia.
14: At her 2-week checkup, I found out that she had sickle cell.
15: I do not like going to the

In the state of Wisconsin, it's actually a law that if you are African-American, you are tested for sickle cell. And for the way I explain it to other people, it's like they get pneumonia, but it's like 10 times worse. The longest stay Shai has maybe had is a week, week and a half on our normal floor, which is P4. I'm so comfortable actually up on P4 with her nurses. To me, it's like their family. When

0: at my lowest points, I always had somebody come and start to pick me up.
1: So easy to get lost inside a problem that seems so big.
0: I didn't understand it at the time, but somebody always came and picked me up at that time that I felt the lowest point in my life.
1: While you're sitting around thinking about what you can't change and worrying about all the wrong things.
0: The American Family Children's Hospital, people don't realize it is some family's second home. That's where you spend Christmas at. That's where we spend Easter. That's where we spend Halloween.
1: It's just a grain of sand.
0: And that place makes it home.
1: And what you've been out there searching for forever is in your head.
0: It means a whole lot to families.
1: Oh, and when you figure out love is all that matters after all, it sure makes everything.
0: Because there's been days that I didn't have money to eat, but I was too proud to tell someone. Families that go from two working incomes sometimes to only one, and then you have to figure out how you're still gonna pay your light bill, but you can still get your kids'

0: Madison's Magic 98, the American Family Children's Hospital Radiothon. In the last hour and a half of the three-day Radiothon, still asking you to become a champion for kids. Donate $15 per month. You can do that by calling the donor hotline, 1-877-719-KIDS. You can also do that online at magic98.com. And every hour, they give us a new goal. And are you kidding me? 100 champions. They are just changing the number as we speak. They want 100 champions between now and 6 o'clock, and they must have known that I needed as much help as I could get, because the door opened and in walked Adora and Valerie.
1: Hi.
0: Hello. Look at that smile.
1: Thank you.
0: Oh, you guys have quite the story, and I love this because it's just a mama baby story. It is you two together against the world.
1: Yes.
0: And so it started back in July of 2024, right, Adora?
1: That's right. We had just moved from New Haven, Connecticut to Wisconsin. New region, didn't know anyone, no family, but I got a job there. And, you know, we were excited because, you know, change is always exciting. And, you know, we do it with, like, we're anxious about what the future holds, but also we're hopeful. And so we moved and we were just getting settled. It was beautiful summer. You know, summer in Wisconsin is amazing. Mm. The weather is good compared to some places where it's like really, really hot. But this was like we were 60, 70 degree. We loved it. A few days after we arrived, Valerie became sick. She started having abdominal pain. Mm-hmm. And I thought, well, the first thing that we did when we landed was get cheese curds at Culver's because we really wanted to try cheese curds. We'd heard you do not go to Wisconsin without trying that first.
0: Yeah.
1: It is so good. So we tried it. And the following morning, she had nausea, abdominal pain, and she vomited.
0: You were like, well, it's a new food.
1: I was
0: we tried a new food.
1: Oh, this is welcome.

0: welcome to Dairyland, I guess. I didn't think that Valerie had any issues with dairy, but yeah. I guess we learn something new every day. Well, let's just keep an eye on this, because apart from having the abdominal pain, she was doing okay. Mm-hmm. And then I noticed over time that it was kind of becoming more frequent. We try to see if it had anything to do with meals and, you know, trying to sort of skip dairy for a couple of days and see if it had any impact on the abdominal pain, but didn't quite change things. And so we finally got a primary care appointment with a new pediatrician, because we were new in town. Mm-hmm. And she ran basic tests, you know, complete blood count and stool tests, and something didn't look right. And so she said, well, the results look concerning for possible inflammatory bowel disease. Why don't we refer you to a pediatric gastroenterologist? And so we get referred to pediatric gastroenterologist, and she says, well, I don't know if this is really inflammatory bowel disease, but what we can certainly do is just completely go off dairy and see after some time if this actually makes any difference. And we did that. It didn't help. And so she scheduled us to have a colonoscopy, because when you're suspecting inflammatory bowel disease, you do a colonoscopy, get a biopsy, and, you know, see.
1: These are all things an 8-year-old loves to hear.
0: Right.
1: Right. So you're single mom in it. It is you and Valerie. And so you move forward with all of that.
0: Right. And we do all this. And while we're waiting for the colonoscopy, which was scheduled for a couple of weeks away, because, you know, again, this was not an emergency, she started having other symptoms come up. Fevers, night sweats, loss of appetite, weight loss, chest pain, and cough.
1: Scary.
0: Again, we were suspecting inflammatory bowel disease. A couple of these symptoms are also very nonspecific. You could see them in inflammatory bowel disease, but something just didn't quite seem right. So I didn't think that Valerie had inflammatory bowel disease. And when I started coughing and she started coughing, it was the fall period, and I felt, well, you know, there's might be some viral thing going on. My cough stopped after 4 days. Hers lingered on for more than 7 days.
1: So this is mama gut. You know something's going on.
0: Yes.
1: And when do you get the answer that you're looking for?
0: One night she coughed all night. I said, no, something isn't right. I took a look at her. She had really lost weight. We went to the emergency room that day and we asked for a chest x-ray. We got a chest x-ray that showed a white out of her right lung, basically all white. And so the urgent care physician said, well, this could be a pneumonia. Why don't we give her levofloxacin, an antibiotic, you know, and see how this goes, and give her an appointment to see her pediatrician the next week. I said,
1: no, thank you.
0: I don't think this is a pneumonia. And physician to physician, I'm concerned about something more scary. Mm-hmm. Can we get a CT right now? Mm-hmm. She listened and she said, okay. We got the CT within 30 minutes and it showed a mass. A huge mass in the chest that had eroded into the right lung. And at that point, I became worried about lymphoma. I knew we needed to get a diagnosis, and we needed to get a diagnosis fast, but the hospital did not have a pediatric oncologist.
1: Aha. So you got in the car.
0: It was late at night. We had just gotten the CT chest done. And so we looked around. Where is the nearest pediatric oncologist that my insurance would also permit me to use? Because, of course, you're always thinking about out-of-cost implications.
1: Yeah, you have to.
0: Right. So it turned out to be University of Wisconsin-Madison. And so I didn't want to panic her, you know, because she can get anxious about things that she has no control about. And she's a 9-year-old.
1: Yeah.
0: So I sent her to school the next day like nothing happened. Mm-hmm. I picked her up from school early and we headed straight to the emergency room in UW Madison Children's Hospital. We got there around 6 p.m. and waited in the emergency room until we got a bed. And that was the beginning of finding out that Valerie had stage 2B classical Hodgkin's lymphoma.
1: Valerie, do you remember that moment?
2: Yeah. It was not, I mean, I was happy that we found what it was so then they could make it go away as soon as possible. But I wasn't expecting it to be cancer.
1: And you and your mom made that drive every couple of weeks, 2.5 hours for treatment. Do you look at your mom differently now? Do you see her as the superwoman that she was carrying her baby? And then you, in turn, got to act that exact same way and fight the fight. You guys are quite the pair.
0: I knew what the treatment protocol was. We have a good relationship with her oncologist, Dr. Amend. And we knew that we had to be in Madison every 2 weeks for 6 months. Mm. Come rain, come shine. Mm-hmm. Nothing would make us miss the appointment. We would be there. We would appear the day before just so that there is no reason why we didn't make the appointment the following day.
1: What does the American Family Children's Hospital mean to you, Adora?
0: Hope. Mm. Hope that you can get a diagnosis, but that people are ready to hold your hand and walk the walk with you. This was new to us. And even though I have a background in medicine, it's not the same when it's your child. When this is very, very literally right in your home. Valerie was not a sickly child. Some children, unfortunately, are sickly that by the time they're 9, they've been in and out of hospital, or they've had a couple of antibiotic courses, they've been treated for infections. Valerie had never been admitted in hospital. She'd only been to an emergency room once when she was 3 years old when she fell down and sustained a small cut on her chin.
1: Which was probably a big deal then, and now you're like, oh.
0: It was such a big deal. When she goes to her annual pediatrician appointment, well child appointment, even getting a blood draw is a whole
1: yes.
0: thing. When we're getting our flu shots and our COVID vaccine, oh, we have to prepare to hold her down.
1: And now Valerie's,
0: and now you're
1: like
0: telling her that she has cancer?
1: Uh-huh. Valerie, what does the American Family Children's Hospital mean to you?
2: The American Family Children's Hospital, to me, when I hear that, I think of like people who help. Well, in general, it means basically doctors doing their job and helping people in need who something came upon them that and they never deserved it to happen to them. And the doctors are trying to make it all better. Mm-hmm. And make them feel better and go on and live their life.
1: I hope you guys felt the hospital and the community wrap their arms around you guys, because that's what we're doing here today. All of the above and beyond, all of the, you don't have to think about it. It's just their stuff. That's what we're raising money for the
0: Child
1: Radiothon.
0: Child Life was there to help every step of the way.
1: Yep.
0: Just getting the IV, getting the blood draws, getting painful procedures that is just part of being in the hospital and being diagnosed and being treated. They had the support with the dogs. Archie was her dog during that 12 days that she was in the hospital. She had Archie anytime she needed Archie. during the day, comforting her, even when the diagnosis was broken to her, Child Life was there to help break it in a way that wasn't scary to her. Mm-hmm. And they, you know, we had Positive Image, helped her shave her head because she decided that she did not want to see the hair fall off.
1: Valerie.
0: She shaved her hair the following day and had a wig fitted for her.
1: Beautiful.
0: A wig all free of charge. We didn't have to pay for that. She is very artsy and creative. And they asked her, they wanted to know her, Valerie, who are you outside of this diagnosis and all that you're going through now?
1: Oh, that's a big question.
0: Arts and craft. She literally turned her hospital room into a gallery because she painted, and it took her mind away from the scariness of the day-to-day of what was going on there. She had a teacher there who was assigned to the children who were hospitalized. And the teacher was in contact with her teacher, and so he knew how to help her still have some academic going on without completely falling behind. And when we switched over from inpatient to outpatient with the weekly, every 2 week treatments, Child Life was also available when she needed to get her port access, which was scary for her.
1: Mm-hmm.
0: Social services was also there every time, checking in, sending emails and saying, hey, we just want to check in on you. They gave us gas because they knew where we were coming from. Ronald McDonald, I mean, just too many. We were supported. We did not feel like we were going through this by ourselves.
1: Well, and not shortly there before, you felt like you were going through it all by yourself.
0: We felt like we didn't have any reference. We don't know anyone. We hear of this and we're like, well, you know, wow, that's rare.
1: Mm-hmm.
0: But all of a sudden, that's rare lands in your home and it's no longer that rare.
1: For that reason and so many more, we are asking you to become a champion for kids. $15 a month will make you a champion for kids. Call the donor hotline, 1-877-719-KIDS. You can also donate online. That's on magic98.com. Do you see the number we're at there, Valerie?
2: Yep.
1: So they're asking us to get 100 champions. That's where they brought you guys in, the heavy. That's where they brought the heavy in to help me get to this number here, because I can't do it alone. So we're asking for 100. How many do we have?
2: We have 30.
1: So how many do we need?
2: 70.
1: Okay, Valerie, you tell them why they should be donating.
2: You should donate because this could save lives and... Yes. It's very worth it. It's worth the $15.
1: Yes.
2: Because you will be taking part in helping people or children be cured from cancer and supported, and help them feel comforted in their troubles that they're going through that they never really deserved to go through in life.
1: Are you sure you're only 10?
2: Yeah.
1: Because those are big words, and that was a big experience that no one should have to go through. I'm glad you had your amazing mom over here to go through that with. And I hope you feel the love from American Family Children's Hospital and our community.
0: We feel the love, and we're grateful to mm-hmm. American Children's Hospital. We would not be where we are today if we didn't get the support that we got from them.
1: Mm-hmm.
0: They will always have a special place in our heart. There's some things that we will never forget.
1: That's what we're doing here today. Become a champion. $15 a month. Go ahead, Valerie. What's that phone number that they're supposed to call to become a champion for kids?
2: 1-877-719-KIDS.
1: She did it. You do everything well, don't you?
0: Yeah.
1: Donate now at magic98.com.

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10: Madison traffic.
11: 3990 North has been slow at the Beltline. Pockets of congestion on the eastbound Beltline between the interstate and John Nolan. Westbound slow at Todd Drive and Seminole Highway. Brake lights in the construction zone on John Nolan. Northbound Stoughton Road at East Buckeye and eastbound McKee Road at Fitzrona Road. No crashes or delays, just the usual traffic light congestion downtown on East Wash, Capitol Square, and campus. That's traffic. I'm Stacy Kay on Magic 98.
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0: Madison's Magic 98 in the American Family Children's Hospital, presented by Wings Credit Union. They have given me a huge undertaking here, and they also know that I could use all the help that I can get with this. They give us a new challenge, a new goal every single hour. And at 4 o'clock, they said, you know what, we're just going to do the next 2 hours, and we're going to ask for 100 champions. 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And man, do they put that money to work for you. 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Tom Spitz, Claire, thank you for being with me.
1: Hi, Lynette. Really great to be here.
0: So you've heard us for the last 3 days, the American Family Children's Hospital Radiothon presented by Wings Credit Union. Wings Credit Union doesn't just talk the talk, they walk the walk. And that means everything to us here, Tim. Tim or Tom. It's 30. It's hour 36.
1: It's going to happen. It's going to happen.
0: Seriously, we've known each other for years.
1: For a long time.
0: It's like I just called my brother the wrong name. My gosh. Yeah, we're in it. We've been here for 36 hours. We've been playing around. And you guys just, I don't know what it is. I don't know why you do it every year, because we don't even know your name, apparently. but you come in here and you're like, yeah, we're doing it again. And you're doing something huge this year.
1: We feel so honored to be part of this. Wings, the entire staff does. I've said frequently, my family has been involved with the hospital because of Claire, and you'll hear from her in a minute. But that's not why Wings is behind this. Wings is behind this because the employees came forward and said, this is something we want to get behind. We want to find a way to support the American Family Children's Hospital, and that's why we're here, and that's why we're here year after year. And so you can get my name wrong as long as callers get the phone number right.
0: Yes.
1: To become a champion is what we're after. And if you can hit those 100, I'm here to give a $10,000 matching grant for achieving those 100 calls. Now, I know there's 60 in. We've got 40 more to go. And I'm hoping that you will please, please, please call and support the hospital.
0: Go ahead. You see the phone number right in front of you. It's in the green. You can give that phone number and you tell them what to do.
1: 1-877-719-KIDS. 1-877-719-5437.
0: I'm rubbing off on you. Yeah, we need 40 more people to call that number or donate online at magic98.com and become a champion for kids. Tom knows this firsthand. I love it that you know it as a businessman, what it's like to be a pillar of the community, raising money for a pillar of the community. But you also know the story as a dad.
1: Oh, for sure. We'll let Claire kind of tell what her version of the story is. But I can tell you that as a parent who has brought his daughter to the hospital since she was 6 months old, and she's 22 now, and she's still engaged, what I will share is that I have never felt more supported at a time when I was most afraid. And I have never seen such a consistent delivery of that care and kindness over these 20 years. We've all heard these stories over these 3 days of some pretty tragic and some pretty heroic things that have occurred. And I'm going to be a voice that says, and I have seen that not falter for 22 years.
0: Mm-hmm. That's exactly. Claire, what does the American Family Children's Hospital mean to you?
2: What it means to me is personal doctors that care about you, that ask you how your day's been. I have gone there recently, and one of my doctors asked how college is going because I'm in college.
0: Okay, that's mind-blowing, Tom. I don't know how you let that happen. Yeah, okay. You're in college. Fine, Claire. Go ahead.
1: It's horrible.
2: And they just seem to really care. Like my dad said, I've been going there since I was 6 months old to the clinic, to the sedation clinic, on the surgical floor. And I would say the most helpful would be the child life specialist. They are a lifesaver for parents and a lifesaver for kids. Because, as we all know, procedures can be traumatic for the parent and the kid.
1: Do you want to share your diagnosis?
2: I I have spastic cerebral palsy.
0: Uh-huh. And to you and to me, it's like those are 25-letter words. They're at the hospital. They're like, oh, there's Claire.
1: Exactly. Yep. Exactly right.
0: Here she comes. That's exactly. Yep. And you're a fan favorite. That's for sure. I'm sure she walks in and she's the mayor and she waves to the people. That's right. But definitely. It had to be fantastic to be able to have to go to multiple different things and to be able to go in through one door and to be for her to be seen.
2: It's awesome. Mm-hmm. Yeah.
1: And when you're there, when you're there briefly, you're so focused on your loved one's care that you don't think about the rest of it. But to see all of the services that the dollars that we're raising today provide that do not, insurance companies don't cover Child Mm-mm. Life. Insurance companies don't cover all of the activities that they bring together, the gas cards, the food, there's lots of donations and volunteer. We are so grateful for all of that as well. But there are families that drive hours and hours to get here, and it is tough to make ends meet. So where the hospital can help out with those families to kind of bridge those gaps, it's hard for parents to be with their child when they're in the hospital so often. And so some of these magic services that insurance companies can't cover, the American Family Children's Hospital looks for us as giving champions to bridge the gap, make the dollars go where they need to really help families in a time of need. And you calling is what is important right now.
0: We've talked to families over this last couple of days. One family, they had just sold their house. They had 4 months left to go in their pregnancy, and they were moving to Wisconsin, and she went into labor at 24 weeks.
1: Oh.
0: And so they had no home. They had nothing ready. We just talked with Adora. They had just moved here 2 weeks beforehand from Connecticut. She was a fellow there, came here. I mean, had no family here, a single mom. And she was like, well, the timing on this is interesting. You know, so we have, like you said, these families are coming from all over the place. The fact that we have it in our backyard, you know, Claire, that had to be great. I mean, you were heading there more often than I'd like to know.
2: Yes.
0: But it was a quick drive.
2: Mm-hmm.
1: Correct.
0: So it wasn't, you know, we have to spend the next 3 days between travels overnight. You know, there's only so many spots at the Ronald McDonald House. But they help you get that as well. They help you get hotels. They help mm-hmm. you get those gas cards.
1: Well, and there's even nurse navigators that are part of the mix that when your child is facing a complex care situation or you're trying to navigate a path to a set of procedures you're going to do, they'll help coordinate. I mean, this isn't yes. insurance company money either. They'll kind of walk through and say, where are you coming from? Where do you need to be? What kind of time can you allow? How do we schedule these things so that they are efficient enough for you? And you not only have the time gap of how difficult it is to be in 10 places at once, you have the emotional draw of how do I stay engaged in this? And how do I make sure that I am there for my loved one and I'm there for the other kids at home? And all of these things are things that our dollars that we're giving by being a champion help coordinate for families that there's not an insurance policy that says here, we'll help you coordinate your life. But the American Family Children's Hospital helps patient families get those things done. They've, as you use the phrase, walked that walk so many times with so many families that, and what I've seen over the years is that never gets to be ordinary. It's always individual. Everybody's situation is different. Everybody's emotional level and engagement is different, and they are just so wonderful at meeting you where you are.
0: Yes. And when we keep our hospital in tip-top shape, we attract the best of the best for the doctors, for the nurses, for those child life specialists as well. This is a destination place. They come here to work here and to see people like Claire. You, I'm sure, we had some situations where they were telling us, you know, when we left, our surgeon gave us his cell phone number. So that he could get in touch with us. We could get in touch with them whenever.
1: Exactly.
0: Yeah. I mean, you have
2: That's
0: those.
2: That's incredible.
0: Yeah. Those are the relationships. I'm sure you're there enough. You see mm-hmm. the doctors and you're like, oh, hello. Yeah. Did you get the family Christmas card? You know?
2: Mm-hmm. Yes.
0: Yeah. Those relationships don't just happen.
1: Claire had one of her doctors ski with her in the Barney Berkey version of the Berkey Binder, the short version. So she was one of the first kids to do sit skiing.
0: Yes! Claire, I didn't know this! Yeah. Come on!
2: I was
0: on.
2: The first girl to do it.
1: And Dr. Nemeth skied with you. That was wonderful.
0: See, these are relationships, and they're curated when we have fundraisers like this to make sure that we get everything you need. And it was really interesting, Tom, listening to you talk, because you were talking about the patient, but over and over you talked about the family.
1: Oh.
2: Mm-hmm.
0: The family was taken care of.
2: It's all about the family at the hospital.
0: Oh, Claire, I just love you. Yeah, become a champion for kids. In honor of Claire, in honor of Tom. Tom, what was that number you're going to hit again if we get to this?
1: If we can get to 100 champions by the end of the event here, Wings will give a $10,000 matching grant. I do not want to go home with that check.
0: No, seriously. I might have to fight you for it. But we're going to get it. We're going to get it. We are at 65. We need 35 more. Thank you to Teresa in Madison, brand spanking new champion for kids. She picked up the phone and she said, I'd like to be a champion for kids. It's $15 a month.
1: Thank you, Teresa.
2: Thank you.
0: $15 a month will get you that. Yeah, I mean, that's something to put on a resume. I was a champion for kids.
1: Please.
0: For the American Family Children's Hospital. 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Tom, what would you say to the family that's thinking, oh gosh, it's Friday night, it's 5:30, we've got plans. We just need a couple minutes of your time.
1: Please, just take a minute and call. You never know when you need it or the hospital, or you never know when one of your loved ones is going to need those services. And they are so, so reassuring when they're there. When you get there in a panic and they're the calm that gets you through the storm.
0: Claire, go ahead. You tell them why they're supposed to donate right now to the Radiothon.
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0: Mm-hmm. 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We got 32 minutes left to get this. Oh, it's changing right now. There you go. We need 34. 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
8: Partly cloudy tonight with a slight chance for showers. Lows will blow around 48. Southwesterly winds 5 to 10 miles per hour. Sunshine mixed with clouds at times again. Tomorrow, slight chance of rain showers. Daytime highs approaching 65. I'm weatherology meteorologist Laura Lockwood. Right now, 68.
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10: My name is Dina Carrion. My daughter is Lila Rose. We're from Middleton, Wisconsin.

She has a very rare autoimmune disorder called microscopic polyangiitis. I took her straight to UW Urgent Care, and within 15 minutes, we were in an ambulance on our way to American Family Children's Hospital. The ambulance driver radioed in that they had a three-year-old in probable renal failure. One of the doctors pulled us into the hallway and said it might be cancer. They told us that they didn't know if she was going to make it through the weekend. We sat by her bed all weekend long, just willing her to live. We were told that we didn't know if they'd be able to find a match, that it would take a long time.

few weeks later, I found out that there was a match, and that the match was her preschool teacher, who didn't know that she was going to be her teacher when she got tested. And she told me that the first day of school, Lila grabbed her hand, and in that moment,

0: Lila was actually adopted the weekend that Lila was fighting for her life and that we didn't know if she would make it. Lila's birth mom got in her car and drove 9 hours, sat with me at Lila's bedside. We held hands and willed her to live. And both her birth mom and I think if this would have happened when she was in this little town, she wouldn't have lived. She made it because she was here with us and because she was at American Family Children's Hospital. It's important for people to support the hospital because today there's going to be another Lila, and those families need everyone's support to know that, like, your dollars are actually saving lives. And our greatest hope would be that by the time Lila needs another transplant, that technology will have caught up and she will be able to have an artificial kidney or a kidney that's been grown from her own stem cells. Broken halos that used
1: 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Together, we can make a difference. 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

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If we can get to this 100 mark by 6 o'clock, 100 champions for kids, then he's going to throw $10,000 into the ring. So I saw the check. I saw it. It's ready to go. He's waiting for it. So we have 76 out of the 100, which means we need 24 more. Thank you to Jordan in Fort Atkinson, Marisol in Madison, Ramsey in Dane, Doug in Dane. All of you, thank you, thank you, thank you. We need 23 more now, and we get that extra $10,000 from Wings Credit Union. 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

0: Madison's Magic 98 and the American Family Children's Hospital Radiothon presented by Wings Credit Union. 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
13: Slight chance for showers tonight. Otherwise, partly cloudy. Lows around 48. Southwesterly winds 5 to 10 miles per hour. Sunshine mixed with clouds at times again tomorrow. Slight chance of rain showers. High temperatures reach up to 65. I'm weatherology meteorologist Paul Trombley. Currently, it's 66 degrees.
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